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1: Caitlin Clark leaves early. Her coach calling out a couple of cheap shots that were not called. Sources indicating the Hornets are talking with teams about moving LaMelo Ball. What a night on the diamond for Dansby Swanson and the Cubs.

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2: Good morning from the MTA. Checking in on the MARC train system, Brunswick trains 872 and 874, both operating on schedule this morning. Train 878 is the last train out of Martinsburg at 625. Duffield 642, Harpers Ferry just before 7 o'clock. Brunswick 707, Point of Rock 717. The train pulls into Union Station just after 8:30. For the MTA Transit Team, I'm Austin Todd with your MARC Rail Update.
3: 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On 81. Between Winchester, Martinsburg, and Hagerstown, I don't see any accidents. 70 westbound is completely shut down now, about a mile before you get into Clear Spring, almost a mile and a half before you get there. And we're not quite backed up toward Greencastle Pike, but definitely going to make it. So be prepared for a complete stoppage. And they may actually even stop you at 81 or Greencastle Pike to detour you. But right now, westbound 70 is closed about a mile before you get to Clear Spring. Southbound 270 heavy Urbana past Hydestown 15. There was a crash before you got to Luckett's, but they managed to reopen the roadway through there. And Route 9 slowing at the West Virginia line to Harpers Ferry Road. I'm Allie Oakley with traffic.
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4: Here is your Panhandle News Network forecast. Today, expect a mix of sunshine and clouds with the possibility of a thunderstorm later in the afternoon. The high will reach 88. Tonight, there may be a thunderstorm in some areas early in the evening. Otherwise, it will be mostly cloudy with a low of 66. With your Panhandle News Network forecast, I'm meteorologist Joe Lundberg.
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9: Morning news time is 6:27. I'm Chris Lawrence.
10: And I'm Daniel Woods.
9: Surprising members of his own party, President Trump, has canceled the signing of a bipartisan housing bill meant to make home buying more affordable.
11: The bill would restrict Wall Street investors from buying single-family homes and would reduce red tape to make it easier to build new housing. Trump's own press secretary called it one of the most significant pieces of housing affordability legislation in American history. But Trump yesterday dismissed the issue as a matter of minor importance and demanded Congress first sign his voter ID bill, which would require Americans to show proof of citizenship to register to vote. That bill is stalled in the Senate.
9: That's ABC's Karen Hua reporting.
12: The U.S., quote, stands ready, willing, and able to help Venezuela after two devastating earthquakes that struck the country Wednesday evening. That message from President Trump. Venezuela's president says there are dozens of deaths and hundreds more injured.
13: Crowds gathering around collapsed buildings, told to keep silent, as first responders yelled out to people buried in the rubble. Victims pulled from beneath buildings. Officials warning the casualties could be high. part of the Caracas airport collapsing in a cloud of dust. People still inside. The quakes are the largest to hit Venezuela in more than a century. The last 24 hours have seen smaller earthquakes from Japan to the U.S.
12: That's ABC's Sophie Flay.
9: A packed passenger plane was forced to make an emergency landing at Boston's Logan Airport after one of the pilots suffered a medical emergency mid-flight. Here's transportation correspondent Gio Benitez.
10: Rodney McDonald, among 61 passengers on the Air Canada flight from Newark International to Halifax, Nova Scotia.
14: The plane started swerving violently,
10: making that emergency landing in Boston.
14: Within a few moments, one of the flight attendants entered the cockpit. He was dragging one of the pilots out of the cockpit.
10: McDonald says the pilot appeared to have a seizure. He and other passengers jumping in to help the crew.
14: Worked to get him under control.
10: The co-pilot taking over, diverting the plane to Boston, where the plane landed safely.
9: That's Gio Benitez reporting.
12: What's next for Democrats? Democratic Socialist leader Mayor Zoran Mamdani celebrating his three endorsed congressional candidates advancing to November's general election in New York, ousting two incumbent Democratic congressmen.
15: You could still fit the self-described Democratic Socialists in Congress in a mid-sized SUV. Now, what's going to happen now? They may have to upgrade to a minivan. We're not talking about a tidal wave. We're not talking about a sea change of representation. These are still smaller pockets of the party. And we've seen other primaries in places like Iowa, in places like North Carolina, in places like Texas, where there were more left-leaning progressive candidates out there and voters didn't necessarily go in that direction. The problem for Democrats potentially is you do get defined by the extreme.
12: That's ABC News Washington Bureau Chief Rick Klein.
9: The Postmaster General facing tough questions on Capitol Hill Wednesday about a new proposal that could restrict mail-in voting.
16: Under a newly proposed rule, the Postal Service will refuse to deliver mail-in ballots in states that don't hand over a list of approved voters to the Trump administration. Postmaster General David Steiner told the Senate Homeland Security and Government Affairs Committee on Wednesday. Democrats lambasted the policy during the hearing, arguing the rule was unconstitutional and a, quote, backdoor way of trying to influence this election. Peter Haralambos, ABC News.
9: It's 6:30 now in the morning news. This morning in Morgantown, partly cloudy and 57. Beckley, cloudy and 61. Wheeling, partly cloudy and 62. And this morning in Martinsburg, partly cloudy and 56. At 6:31 on the morning news.
4: Here is your Panhandle News Network forecast. Today, expect a mix of sunshine and clouds with the possibility of a thunderstorm later in the afternoon. The high will reach 88. Tonight, there may be a thunderstorm in some areas early in the evening. Otherwise, it will be mostly cloudy with a low of 66. With your Panhandle News Network forecast, I'm meteorologist Joe Lundberg.
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24: As humans, we ask ourselves all kinds of questions.
0: But what if we were forced to ask ourselves,

0: management. He's the first academic All-American at WVU for baseball since J.J. Weatherholt in 2023 and the fifth in program history. The Mountaineers are continuing to build out their pitching staff for 2027, already recognizing a Division II transfer in Korn and adding another standout Division II pitcher in left-hander Robert Satin from the University of Tampa. He was part of a Division II national champion this year, making 19 starts with a 261 earned run average and 114 strikeouts. He played 2 years at Tampa after starting his college career at the University of Florida and comes to Morgantown as a senior in 2027. A West Virginia native is getting his NFL payday. Parkersburg High School alum Brenton Strange locking up a 3-year contract extension with the Jacksonville Jaguars worth $48 million. Strange, at age 25, was set to enter the final year of his rookie contract this season. Now he's locked up long term. He was a second-round pick out of Penn State in the 2023 NFL Draft. A newcomer to the West Virginia football team is still getting honors for what he did at his previous school. Mountaineer running back Cam Cook named the Conference USA Male Athlete of the Year following his standout season a year ago at Jacksonville State. Cook was the nation's leading rusher with more than 1,600 yards and 16 touchdowns. He posted more than 100 rushing yards in 10 games before transferring to WVU. After going undrafted in the NBA draft this week, Marshall forward Wyatt Fricks is getting a chance. He's signing an Exhibit 10 contract with the Charlotte Hornets. That allows him to participate in training camp without counting against the team's roster for next season, and he will likely play in the NBA Summer League, which begins on July 3rd and continues through July 19th. Meanwhile, the Big 12 Conference is celebrating a league-best result in the NBA draft with 13 players from the conference selected over the last two nights, including the top two picks, BYU's A.J. DeBonsa and Kansas's Darren Peterson. Four more Big 12 players heard their names called in the second round of the draft on Wednesday. Offseason moves continue around the NBA, and the Detroit Pistons are making a move with the Memphis Grizzlies, sending center Isaiah Stewart to Memphis in exchange for three future second-round draft picks. Stewart finished top 10 in sixth man of the year voting this season, averaging 10 points per game for Detroit. He has 2 years remaining under contract. The NCAA's decision to approve a new 5-year age-based eligibility model is already facing legal challenges, with a filing in Ohio court seeking an additional year of eligibility for 15 athletes after the NCAA stated that players who finished their careers during the 2025-26 athletic year would not be subject to the new rules. An appeal for a temporary injunction was denied Wednesday. A hearing regarding a preliminary injunction is scheduled for next Wednesday. Morning news time is 6:42.
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2: After a trial of several days, a jury in Jefferson County found a man guilty on 14 felony charges stemming from a violent May 2024 attack on a Jefferson County woman. Asayi Osmar Chinchilla Guerra was found guilty on Thursday. Journal editor Tony Milburn was in the courtroom for the 4-day trial. She says in the end, the jury rejected an attempt by the defense to find the defendant not guilty by reason of mental illness. Chinchilla Guerra is now 18 but was 16 at the time of the crime back in May of 2024. He reportedly walked out of a Leesburg, Virginia detention center and was in a stolen car when he parked it on the street in Bolivar. The victim approached him to ask about the car because she needed to get her own car out.
3: Somehow he ended up on a back street in Bolivar and in this vehicle parked in the roadway when the victim in the case came home and could not get around his car. So she attempted to find out whose car it was, spoke with him. He told her it was not his car. And then he, you know, proceeded to tell her he was her neighbor from a street or two over.
2: He then violently attacked her. The jury found him guilty of attempted first-degree murder, first-degree sexual assault, 6 counts of malicious wounding, and other charges. You can read more of Tony Milburn's reporting in the latest print edition of The Journal, which is out on newsstands now. The West Virginia Department of Human Services this morning announced it will stop accepting applications for the Emergency Low-Income Energy Assistance Program at the close of business tomorrow. Anyone with questions is asked to contact their local West Virginia Department of Human Services office. The town of Bath has issued a statement about water quality in town. They say the Berkeley Springs Waterworks is aware of a recent Facebook post circulating within the community that they say contains inaccurate information regarding local drinking water quality. The statement says testing results conducted by Berkeley Springs Water Works are fully compliant with state regulations. You can read more about that statement in an article at PanhandleNewsNetwork.com.
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5: 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Checking in on the MARC train system, Brunswick trains 872 and 874, both operating on schedule this morning. Train 878 is the last train out of Martinsburg at 625. 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Brunswick 707, Point of Rock 717. The train pulls into Union Station just after 8:30. 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
6: 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On 81 between Winchester, Martinsburg, and Hagerstown, I don't see any accidents, even as you go in toward Chambersburg. 70 westbound, you've got an accident before you get to Clear Spring, where they shut down all the lanes of 70 westbound on your way toward Clear Spring to accommodate a crash. So bottom line is looking out for direction on this one. You're almost backed up to Greencastle Pike. 70 between Hagerstown and Frederick. Traffic is in good shape on Route 9. Traffic is still going to be heavy at Harpers Ferry Road, Hillsboro, Berlin, Turnpike, and Hamilton Station. And then on 15, heavy into Luckett's and also before and after Limestone School Road. I'm Allie Oakley with traffic.
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7: Here is your Panhandle News Network forecast. Today, expect a mix of sunshine and clouds with the possibility of a thunderstorm later in the afternoon. The high will reach 88. Tonight, there may be a thunderstorm in some areas early in the evening. Otherwise, it will be mostly cloudy with a low of 66. With your Panhandle News Network forecast, I'm meteorologist Joe Lundberg.
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0: Trustees report states clearly that is a fulfilling of its obligation to provide Congress, quote, with reasonable advance notice and time for prudent action. And now is the time for our elected representatives to take that action before it's too late. Chris?
1: Thank you, Hoppy. And Hoppy's commentary is posted at WVMacronews.com. 7:40 on the morning news. Let's get another update on sports. Here's Daniel Woods. Daniel, good morning.
2: Good morning, Chris. It was a big Wednesday for West Virginia University baseball as far as the current and future roster goes. Right-hander Ian Korn, a graduate student, is the latest Mountaineer to receive national recognition. He's an academic All-American, named by the College Sports Communicators to their Academic All-America second team. Korn put together a 4.0 grade point average this year, getting his master's degree in executive sport management. He's WVU baseball's fifth Academic All-American in program history. Meanwhile, the Mountaineers are continuing to build out the pitching staff for 2027, picking up another standout from the Division II ranks, left-hander Robert Satin from the University of Tampa. He helped lead Tampa to a national championship this year with a 261 earned run average and 114 strikeouts in 19 starts. He started his college career at the University of Florida and comes to Morgantown as a senior in 2027. The best high school baseball players in West Virginia are getting their recognition this week as well, with the continued release of all state teams by the West Virginia Sports Writers Association in Class AA. No surprise to see Frankfort's Lanson Orndorff named the first team captain after leading the Falcons to a second Class AA state championship in the last 3 years. Independence infielder Deegan Williams is the second team captain, helping the Patriots back to the state tournament. You can find the full list, including honorable mentions, at WVMetroNews.com. Morning news time is 7:42.
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4: After a trial of several days, a jury in Jefferson County found a man guilty on 14 felony charges stemming from a violent May 2024 attack on a Jefferson County woman. Asay Osmar Chinchilla Guerra was found guilty on Thursday. Journal editor Tony Milburn was in the courtroom for the four-day trial. She says in the end, the jury rejected an attempt by the defense to find the defendant not guilty by reason of mental illness. Chinchilla Guerra is now 18 but was 16 at the time of the crime back in May of 2024. He reportedly walked out of a Leesburg, Virginia detention center and was in a stolen car when he parked it on the street in Bolivar. The victim approached him to ask about the car because she needed to get her own car out.
5: Somehow he ended up on a back street in Bolivar and in this vehicle parked in the roadway when the victim in the case came home and could not get around his car. So she attempted to find out whose car it was, spoke with him. He told her it was not his car. And then he, you know, proceeded to tell her he was her neighbor from a street or two over.
4: He then violently attacked her. The jury found him guilty of attempted first-degree murder, first-degree sexual assault, 6 counts of malicious wounding, and other charges. You can read more of Tony Milburn's reporting in the latest print edition of The Journal, which is out on newsstands now. The West Virginia Department of Human Services this morning announced it will stop accepting applications for the Emergency Low Income Energy Assistance Program at the close of business tomorrow. Anyone with questions is asked to contact their local West Virginia Department of Human Services office. The town of Bath has issued a statement about water quality in town. They say the Berkeley Springs Water Works is aware of a recent Facebook post circulating within the community that they say contains inaccurate information regarding local drinking water quality. The statement says testing results conducted by Berkeley Springs Water Works are fully compliant with state regulations. You can read more about that statement in an article at PanhandleNewsNetwork.com.
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10: 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On 81, between Winchester and Martinsburg and Hagerstown, traffic looks pretty good. Even getting into Greencastle, there's this crash, though, on the westbound side of 70 before you get to Clear Spring. And they are allowing traffic to get by to the right-hand side now at this point. Traffic's backed up almost to 81. It's like a parking lot. The eastbound side fully open, Hancock to ride toward Hagerstown. On 70, between Hagerstown and Frederick, traffic's not bad. Southbound 270, your delays are out of Urbana at Hinestown. Germantown off and on toward Lane Divide. 340 between Frederick, Harpers Ferry, and Charlestown. I don't see crashes. On Route 9, you're slowing at Harpers Ferry Road, Hillsboro, Berlin Turnpike, as well as Hamilton Station. I'm Allie Oakley with traffic.
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11: Here is your Panhandle News Network forecast. Today, expect a mix of sunshine and clouds with the possibility of a thunderstorm later in the afternoon. The high will reach 88. Tonight, there may be a thunderstorm in some areas early in the evening. Otherwise, it will be mostly cloudy with a low of 66. With your Panhandle News Network forecast, I'm meteorologist Joe Lundberg.
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1: Morning news time is 7:48. I'm Daniel Woods.
17: And I'm Chris Lawrence.
1: The head of the state school board says he's very concerned about enrollment and funding issues in West Virginia. State school board officials say West Virginia's lost 5,000 students since the last enrollment count, which is equal to six counties. West Virginia School Board President Paul Hardesty says the number of schools closing in the state could continue to rise.
18: I think we're going to see some of our 55 business units run the risk of financial insolvency at some point in time here in the near future.
1: West Virginia school funding formula is largely driven by student population. If enrollment continues to plummet, so will the money coming in.
17: Governor Patrick Morrissey has declared a state of emergency in Boone, Logan, and Raleigh counties this week in the wake of Monday night, Tuesday morning's high water. Flooding caused considerable damage, especially to roads and bridges. The declaration frees up a lot of state resources to respond without so much red tape. State Transportation Secretary Stephen Todd Rumbaugh paid a visit personally to James Creek Road near Wharton, one of the worst damaged areas. In some places, that road has been completely undercut, according to Rumbaugh, and the DOH is hauling in tons of rock to try and rebuild the roadbed.
1: In other areas, bridges have washed out, leaving homes cut off from access. That was the case in Wharton, where 93-year-old Ruby Dempsey and her daughter were stranded with water coming up around their home. Wharton Barrett Volunteer Fire Department Chief Mark White made the risky decision to drive his truck across the railroad trestle to get them out.
19: It is why you do it. A lot of people will criticize you for those last
9: and sudden decisions, but I'd much rather go down swinging as to sit and watch something unfold. I'd rather answer for that is to answer for it the other way.
2: Read the full story at WVMetroNews.com.
17: This week, 10 years ago, folks were also cleaning up over a much wider area of West Virginia. The 2016 flood hit in the nighttime hours and left many folks cut off from the world. Fayette County Deputy Nick Mooney spoke on the morning news that morning about trying to save people who were in peril.
19: They were. They were stuck in their homes. They were completely surrounded by water. Some of them were in their attics, up in the second stories, sitting on porch rails, window sills.
17: Again, that from 10 years ago in the 2016 flood that left 23 dead.
2: In Nicholas County, the Richwood VFD and state police have organized a search in the vast Monongahela National Forest for a missing woman. Mary Green of Richwood suffers from dementia and disappeared this week into the woods near her home. They're asking for able-bodied volunteers to assist.
17: An Upshur County man has been arrested on charges of sexual assault in Taylor County. 31-year-old Brian Johnson of Buchanan is accused of the attack that occurred April 26th at an abandoned home in Grafton. Johnson is in the Tigard Valley Regional Jail.
2: A federal judge has ruled states cannot block the use of SNAP benefits for soft drinks and candy. Brad McElhenney reports West Virginia was one of the states that had adopted the policy.
20: Last August, West Virginia was approved for a waiver request to prevent benefits under the Supplemental Nutrition Assistance Program from being used to buy drinks with sugar and artificial flavorings.
2: The Morrissey administration officials say they disagree and are disappointed with the judge's ruling. A lawsuit was filed over the policy, which prompted that ruling.
17: The West Virginia Regional Technology Park is celebrating 15 years of innovation and growth following the donation to the state by Dow Chemical.
21: Tech Park officials, tenants, partners, and others gathered Wednesday evening to celebrate the milestone. Madur Bedre and his company, Atlas Prediction Control, has been a tenant on the Tech Park campus since 2023. He says it's great being located inside the Tech Park because of the sense of community there.
22: The power of community is strong. You can connect with the necessary resources and support systems as quickly as you need.
21: The technology park currently houses 32 companies, including Atlas, and employs more than 1,000 people from 21 West Virginia counties. I'm Morgan Pemberton, WVMetroNews.com.
2: And the America 250 wheel will begin to take shape in the capital city beginning this morning. It'll be assembled at the state capitol complex, a 230-foot tall and 256-color LED lighting system, all part of the Ferris wheel. Load-in happens this morning between 8 and 10. Construction begins right afterward, and it's set to be a staple of the capital city celebration for America's 250th birthday in July.
17: And again, we've documented on the morning news that you will only look at it from the ground.
2: I will admire it from a distance. And again, there is no disrespect meant to the people behind the wheel, behind the people who ride the wheel.
17: He's just scared of heights, folks.
2: Not my thing.
17: The big guy can't take the heights. It's 7:52 on the morning news.
12: Here is your Panhandle News Network forecast. Today, expect a mix of sunshine and clouds with the possibility of a thunderstorm later in the afternoon. The high will reach 88. Tonight, there may be a thunderstorm in some areas early in the evening. Otherwise, it will be mostly cloudy with a low of 66. With your Panhandle News Network forecast, I'm meteorologist Joe Lundberg.
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28: 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With your Metro News Entertainment Report, I'm Chris Lawrence. Sesame Street has a new take on your pop favorites.
29: A legacy is a beautiful thing.
1: And obviously that's not the Sesame Street piece. We'll get back to that in just a moment. Dolly Parton showed up in person in Cornersville, Tennessee, Wednesday to help cut the ribbon on her new Tennessee travel stop, the first of what are planned to be travel stops across the country. And she took a little shot at the competition.
30: I wanted to welcome all of you and to say thanks. And you, I'm sure some of you wondering why I wanted a truck stop. Well, I couldn't leave it to Beavers.
1: Yeah, that was a bit of a veiled shot, but it was the first time that she had been seen out in public in a while, so it was good to see her. Now, what we were telling you about Sesame Street going pop.
31: Watch out, Weird Al. Sesame Street is getting in on the music parody game. Billboard reporting the 7-song album titled Parody Party features 3 previously released satirical send-ups and 4 new takes, arriving July 26th. The lead single is Cookie Monster's Take a Bite, a parody of Bruno Mars' hit I Just Might, about, of course, his favorite topic, cookies.
32: Hey, Mr. Baker!
31: The track list also includes Go for the Gold, a take on Netflix's K-pop Demon Hunters Golden, with Abby, Zoe, and Rosita celebrating the power of teamwork and friendship. Got to Go is a potty training anthem, a parody of Chappell Roan's hit Hot to Go. Michelle Polino, Fox News.
1: Now, a popular Western show spinoff is going to get another run.
29: A legacy is a beautiful thing. But only if it survives.
31: Dutton Ranch is heading back to Paramount Plus for another season. The Yellowstone spinoff, which stars Kelly Riley and Cole Hauser, was the biggest original series launch in Paramount Plus history. It sees Beth and Rip move their family to South Texas. The 9-part series follows the pair as they fight to build a future together with Carter, played by Finn Little, who they took in during the original series. Ed Harris and Annette Bening also star. Michelle Polino, Fox News.
1: And it was on this day in 1961 that Elvis went into the studio and laid down this track. We'll let the king close us out. I'm Chris Lawrence on Metro News, the voice of West Virginia.

0: WEPM Martinsburg and WCST Berkeley Springs, a WVRC media station. 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
1: A disaster in Venezuela. I'm Dave Anthony, Fox News. Two powerful earthquakes a minute apart flattened homes and buildings, killing at least 164 people. Almost 1,000 are injured. More are buried in the rubble, and the U.S. is helping.
2: We're already deploying search and rescue teams from Fairfax County, Virginia, and Los Angeles.
1: The Secretary of State Marco Rubio a short time ago.
2: There'll be some others we'll add. That's their most immediate need right now is search and rescue efforts. They have a bunch of collapsed buildings, and so they'll need a lot of help in terms of digging through that.
1: And the U.S. will send other assistance.
3: The twin quakes had magnitudes of 7.2 and 7.5, the strongest to hit Venezuela in more than a century. Damage has been reported in several states. In the capital, Caracas, which was badly hit, power is out for many, and the city's metro system and airport have been closed.
1: Fox's Jonathan Savage. Back to Secretary Rubio. He spoke in Bahrain after meeting with leaders of Gulf countries talking about Iran.
2: One thing that came across very clear is there is zero support. Zero support among the Gulf countries for any sort of toll or fees or anything that charges for the use of international waters.
1: This as more oil and other shipping moves through the Strait of Hormuz after the U.S. and Iran signed the deal and continue nuclear talks. And Rubio is hopeful Israel and Lebanon can work out peace versus Hezbollah.
2: You're not going to have peace and stability in this region as long as there are non-state actors operating within the boundaries and borders of sovereign countries and being funded by Iran.
1: Well, Hezbollah and Iran are demanding Israel withdraw from Lebanon. A reversal at the Senate. Rejecting a war powers resolution to limit U.S. actions in Iran the day after approving it. Though President Trump calls the resolution meaningless, two Republicans had switched their votes, including Bill Cassidy, after he and the president shouted at each other during a lunch meeting.
4: And if someone tries to bully me to say, wait a second, because I am whatever I am, I'm going to bully you, I ain't going to put up with it.
1: The president is also demanding senators approve a voter ID bill that also restricts mail-in balloting as a federal judge blocks a Trump executive order on new voting rules. America's listening to Fox News.
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6: Good morning. With your news update, I'm Marcia Cavalli. A Jefferson County jury found Issei Osmar Chinchilla-Guerra guilty Thursday on 14 felony charges stemming from a violent May 2024 attack on a Jefferson County woman. Journal editor Toni Milburn was in the courtroom for the four-day trial. She says in the end, the jury rejected an attempt by the defense to find the defendant not guilty by reason of mental illness. He is 18 at the time of his conviction, but was 16 at the time of the crime back in May of 2024. He reportedly walked out of a Leesburg, Virginia detention center and was in a stolen car.
7: Somehow he ended up on a back street in Bolivar. And in this vehicle parked in the roadway when the victim in the case came home and could not get around his car. So she attempted to find out whose car it was, spoke with him. He told her it was not his car. And then he, you know, proceeded to tell her he was her neighbor from a street or two over.
6: When the victim tried to walk past him so she could get to a neighbor's house and find out if anyone knew whose car it was,
7: he attacked her from behind, hit her in the head with a cinder block. When she turned after the initial hit, he hit her a second time, which did significant damage.
6: You can read more reporting from Toni Milburn in the latest edition of The Journal, out now. Sentencing in the case is scheduled for August 25th.
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8: 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The weather is brought to you by Mr. Reuter Plumbing on 81 between Winchester, Martinsburg, and Hagerstown. There are no accidents, even going into Greencastle, but there's a crash on the westbound side of 70. Before you declare, spring traffic is going to be backed up to Hagerstown. 70 between Hagerstown and Frederick, not bad. Southbound 270, you got heavy traffic in pockets, Urbana to Hyattstown, Germantown to the lane divide. 15 Point of Rocks, Luckett's to Leesburg, you're fine. Route 9, traffic slows Harper's Ferry Road, and then after Cider Mill Road to Hillsborough, you're jammed on your way to the Berlin Turnpike and Hamilton Station. I'm Allie Oakley with traffic.
0: Here's your AccuWeather forecast on WEPM and WCST, the Panhandle News Network.
9: Here is your Panhandle News Network forecast. Today, expect a mix of sunshine and clouds with the possibility of a thunderstorm later in the afternoon. The high will reach 88. Tonight, there may be a thunderstorm in some areas early in the evening. Otherwise, it will be mostly cloudy with a low of 66. With your Panhandle News Network forecast, I'm meteorologist Joe Lundberg.
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5: It's Thursday, June 25th, 2026, and this is the Morning News, a service of Metro News, the voice of West Virginia. I'm Chris Lawrence, and it's 8:06. Let's take a look at what's happening around West Virginia at the Metro News Anchor Desk. A day after confirming the touchdown of an actual tornado in Fairmont, the National Weather Service has now confirmed a second twister, this time in Barber County. That tornado was an EF1 in strength. It hit Monday evening along Richmond Road near the community of Motesville. Storm damage on Rubens Run Road in Fairmont was an EF0. Both did considerable damage to the trees where they struck. There's a state of emergency in Boone, Logan, and Raleigh County this morning after the heavy rain that occurred earlier this week. Division of Highways crews remain in Boone County trying to assess and repair flood damage. Transportation Secretary Stephen Todd Runbaugh joined crews near Wharton on Wednesday to take a look at the damage and says it was considerable. In fact, in some areas, the road was too dangerous to travel. And the crews are working on the roadbed for James Branch Road. It had washed away, and they brought in seven trucks to try and stabilize the creek bank with heavy rock to make the recovery, the roadway, safe to drive on. In Wharton, a bridge to a series of homes across Pond Fork on Route 85 was washed away. That left residents stranded amid rising water back on Monday night, among them 93-year-old Ruby Dempsey and her daughter, Mary Toller.
10: I went to bed about 15 after 10, and at 11:30 they were evacuating us, and it was all the way back here.
5: Mark White is the chief of the Wharton Barrett Volunteer Fire Department, and he is the one who made the daring rescue by driving his pickup truck over the railroad trestle across the swollen creek. The only link that was left at the time to rescue Ms. Toller and Ms. Ruby from their home as the waters rose around it. You can read that full story at WVMetroNews.com. 10 years ago this week, cleanup was underway as well from one of the state's most violent and destructive floods ever. Alex Wiederspiel filed this report that day from Raynell.
11: That damage has Raynell native and business owner Brandon Black concerned about his town's future and whether or not it will become a footnote in history like the floods.
12: The people that are left here in Raynell don't have much. And what they did have, everybody's just lost. So I was talking to a few other property owners, and we're all terrified that this is going to make Raynell a ghost town.
11: Mayor Andy Pendleton confirmed 3 dead so far, tons of damage in the eastern end and throughout the town, and at least 200 evacuated to Fayette County.
13: Everything's gone. Everything. And all the homes are gone. We've got the people in shelters at Anstead.
11: Water rescues began in Raynell in the pre-dawn hours of Friday morning.
5: That's Alex Wiederspiel from 10 years ago this week, reporting from Greenbrier County. West Virginia's new policy that would block the use of SNAP benefits for buying pop and sugary snacks has been reversed under a new ruling from a federal judge. Metro News statewide correspondent Brad McElhaney.
14: This week, Judge Amy Berman Jackson of the U.S. District Court for the District of Columbia struck down federal Agriculture Department waivers that allowed several states to ban SNAP benefits from using food stamps to buy soda, candy, and other items considered unhealthy.
15: That ruling applied directly to Colorado, Iowa, Nebraska, Tennessee, and West Virginia, all of whom had such a policy. The Morrissey administration says they're deeply disappointed in the ruling. State Board of Education President Paul Hardesty worried about getting some attention. The state school aid formula is going to cost even more counties their schools this year unless the legislature acts.
16: They're going to tell us to put the pause button on. I can't do that. I can't tell a county not to do that. You see where I'm going with this. How do we get the word out to the average West Virginian of what we're dealing with?
15: You can read more at WVMetroNews.com. A Grafton High School teacher accused of inappropriate contact with a student's been suspended indefinitely from his job. 27-year-old Zachary Shoemaker was arrested in May on a charge he had a sexual relationship with a student. He's free on bond, but the Taylor County School Board this week voted to suspend him. A Putnam County couple faced charges after their one-year-old baby overdosed on fentanyl. Putnam County Sheriff Bobby Eggleton says 33-year-old Charles Turley and 31-year-old Brittany Jeffers are charged with felony child neglect causing injury. Emergency crews were dispatched to the scene on Tuesday at Sergeant Square Apartments where Narcan was used to revive the child.
17: They went there and seen what was happening, observed this child, administered Narcan, and thank God for Narcan. Thank God for that. And this little baby was given that and revived, taken to the hospital, and appears to be doing just fine now.
15: Eggleton says Turley and Jeffers were found in a nearby church parking lot. They were arrested and taken to the Western Regional Jail. A dog that survived a fatal tractor-trailer accident in Kanawha County is set to be reunited with its Midwest family. The dog named Hennessy was in the cab with her owner, 63-year-old Jeffrey Simons of Wellsburg, Iowa. Simons crashed his rig into another car on I-64 Tuesday night and died at the scene when the truck caught fire on the South Charleston-Dunbar Bridge. People exited their vehicles to pull Hennessy out of the cab, and she was brought to the Kanawha Charleston Humane Association shelter. Spokesperson Angie Gillenwater said they tried to connect with the dog and Simon's family through social media.
18: Director of Community Engagement took a picture of her, put it on social media, and just shoot to the stars, essentially, trying to find this dog's home, next of kin, where this dog came from. And by some miracle, the internet came together, and we were able to locate her family.
15: And she says they were able to FaceTime with the family on Wednesday evening, and the dog and the family will soon be reunited. It's 8:12. This is the Morning News.
9: Here is your Panhandle News Network forecast. Today, expect a mix of sunshine and clouds with the possibility of a thunderstorm later in the afternoon. The high will reach 88. Tonight, there may be a thunderstorm in some areas early in the evening. Otherwise, it will be mostly cloudy with a low of 66. With your Panhandle News Network forecast, I'm meteorologist Joe Lundberg.
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15: 8:16 now on the morning news, and still ahead, we'll get another update on sports with Daniel Woods. It was on this day 10 years ago, we were less than 48 hours into the recovery from the devastating June 2016 flood, and we were learning more and more each hour about just how damaging things were. Metro News reporter Shauna Johnson at the time filed this report from Kanawha County.
26: I'm standing on Hardman Brothers Bridge, which crosses the Elk River right outside of downtown Clendenin. At this point, off of Route 119, residents who live along the waterway here say that the bridge I'm standing on right now, most of it was underwater just 2 days ago. The river, of course, we know the Elk River at historic levels right above this location. So when it got here, it hit this bridge and debris started backing up. Residents say the debris turned into an island until eventually the water receded enough that it could break free and continue downriver. However, there's a lot of debris, bottles, personal items, styrofoam, water jugs, tires, all around this bridge at this point. If I turn to the left, and you can hear a lot of heavy equipment coming into Clendenin right now. Route 119 is open from Interstate 79, but it's muddy and slick the whole way, and there's evidence all the way in here of the damage that came from the high water. Folks are making their way into downtown Clendenin, but to get there, they're having to go through a lot of mud. You know, at some places, this mud is feet deep. The road right through downtown Clendenin looks like a riverbed at this point. There are a couple of residents who lived in a different part of town, and when the water started rising, they took off. They're on the porch. They've been on this porch night and day since the water came through on Thursday night because their home is completely destroyed, and that's what we're seeing over and over again here.
15: 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It's 8:18 on the morning news. Daniel Woods has more sports for us. Good morning, Daniel.
27: Good morning, Chris. The best West Virginia high school baseball players are getting their honors this week as the West Virginia Sports Writers Association rolls out its all-state teams, the Class AA teams, coming on Wednesday with no surprise as Frankfurt's Lanson Orndorff is the first team captain, taking the Falcons to their second Class AA state championship in the last 3 years. He threw two complete games during the state tournament. And the other player that pitched for Frankfurt in that tournament, Jackson Hare, is also on the first team along with shortstop Blake Jacobs. Independence infielder Deegan Williams is the second team captain. He helped the Patriots to the state tournament again this season. The West Virginia baseball team's season may be over, but honors are still coming in for some of its standout players. And graduate student Ian Korn is the latest. He's an academic All-American, named a second team pick by the College Sports Communicators. He posted a 4.0 GPA this year, receiving his master's degree in executive sport management. He's the fifth academic All-American in program history and the first since J.J. Weatherholt in 2023. Korn came to West Virginia from Division II Seton Hill. The Mountaineers are adding from Division II again with a left-hander, Robert Satin from the University of Tampa. He made 19 starts for the Division II national champions with a .261 earned run average and 114 strikeouts. He started his college career at the University of Florida and will be a senior for WVU in 2027. One of the new faces on the West Virginia football team is still getting honors for what he did at his previous school, with running back Cam Cook named the Conference USA Male Athlete of the Year for his play at Jacksonville State last season. Cook was the nation's leading rusher with more than 1,600 yards and scored 16 touchdowns, rushing for over 100 yards 10 times last season before transferring to WVU. As for a West Virginia native in the NFL, Parkersburg High School alum Brenton Strange is getting his big payday, agreeing to a three-year contract extension with the Jacksonville Jaguars worth $48 million. Strange was set to enter the final year of his rookie contract at age 25 this season, but now he's locked up long-term after being a second-round pick of the Jaguars in the 2023 NFL Draft. After going undrafted this week in the NBA draft, Marshall forward Wyatt Fricks is still going to get an opportunity, signing an Exhibit 10 contract with the Charlotte Hornets. That deal allows him to participate in Hornets training camp without counting against the team's roster for next season. He's likely to play in the NBA Summer League, which starts on July 3rd and continues through July 19th. The Big 12 Conference is celebrating a standout performance in the NBA draft, a league record 13 players selected over the last two nights, including the number one pick, BYU's A.J. DeBonsa. Morning news time is 8:21.
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5: Good morning. With your news update, I'm Marcia Cavalli. There has been a conviction in a case out of Jefferson County involving 14 felony charges in a vicious attack on a woman in Bolivar. You can read more reporting by Tony Milbourne in the Journal in the latest edition out on newsstands now. The town of Bath is responding to a social media post questioning water safety in town. They say they get their water quality tested by a local health department. You can read more in an article at panhandlenewsnetwork.com. Two Berkeley Springs residents have been arrested on drug charges that after a traffic stop, Morgan County Sheriff Johnny Walter says on Monday, June 22nd, just after 7:30 in the evening, Deputy Knotts was conducting a traffic patrol in the area of U.S. 522 South when he stopped a vehicle for a traffic violation. The driver, 42-year-old Jody Godman of Berkeley Springs, and the passenger, 71-year-old Gregory Godman of Berkeley Springs, were arrested after a search of the vehicle revealed approximately 50 capsules of methadone, several ounces of crack cocaine, fentanyl capsules, gabapentin, and other drug-related items. Both have been arrested and charged with possession with intent to distribute cocaine, crack cocaine, fentanyl, marijuana, and conspiracy. Each are being held in the Eastern Regional Jail on a $100,000 bond. The Morrissey administration is disagreeing with U.S. district judges ruling that blocks federal officials from barring the use of SNAP benefits to buy soft drinks and candy. A U.S. district judge out of D.C. struck down federal Agriculture Department waivers that allowed several states to ban SNAP recipients from using food stamps to buy soda, candy, and other items considered unhealthy. More coverage at WVMetroNews.com. The application window is now closed for the judicial vacancy left behind by the retirement of Judge Stephen Redding out of the 27th Judicial Circuit. Yesterday evening, Berkeley County Prosecuting Attorney Joseph Kinzer officially announced he is seeking that appointment. Kinzer has served as a prosecuting attorney and assistant prosecuting attorney in Berkeley County.
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9: 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Westbound 70 still being squeezed because of a crash. It's westbound 70 before you get to Clear Spring. Traffic is going to be backed up to Greencastle Pike. 70 between Hancock, Hagerstown, and Frederick. It's good. 15 heavy leaving 70 to ride up to Rosemont Avenue. Southbound 270, traffic slows out of Urbana to Hinestown and Germantown to 370. 15 across Point of Rocks, Luckett's to Leesburg. It's going to be okay. And Route 9, Martinsburg to Charlestown. Don't see any accidents. Traffic slows at the Berlin Turnpike and Hamilton Station. And Route 7 between Winchester and Leesburg, you're good to go. I'm Allie Oakley with traffic.
0: Here's your AccuWeather forecast on WEPM and WCST. 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
1: Here is your Panhandle News Network forecast. Today, expect a mix of sunshine and clouds with the possibility of a thunderstorm later in the afternoon. The high will reach 88. Tonight, there may be a thunderstorm in some areas early in the evening. Otherwise, it will be mostly cloudy with a low of 66. With your Panhandle News Network forecast, I'm meteorologist Joe Lundberg.
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6: Morning news time is 8:27. I'm Chris Lawrence.
7: And I'm Daniel Woods.
6: Surprising members of his own party, President Trump has canceled the signing of the bipartisan housing bill meant to make buying a home more affordable.
8: The bill would restrict Wall Street investors from buying single-family homes and would reduce red tape to make it easier to build new housing. Trump's own press secretary called it one of the most significant pieces of housing affordability legislation in American history. But Trump yesterday dismissed the issue as a matter of minor importance and demanded Congress first sign his voter ID bill, which would require Americans to show proof of citizenship to register to vote. That bill is stalled in the Senate.
6: That's ABC's Karen Hua reporting.
7: The U.S., quote, stands ready, willing, and able to help Venezuela after two devastating earthquakes that struck the country Wednesday evening. That message from President Trump. Venezuela's president says there are dozens of deaths and hundreds more injured.
9: Crowds gathering around collapsed buildings, told to keep silent, as first responders yelled out to people buried in the rubble. Victims pulled from beneath buildings. Officials warning the casualties could be high. Part of the Caracas airport collapsing in a cloud of dust. People still inside. The quakes are the largest to hit Venezuela in more than a century. The last 24 hours have seen smaller earthquakes from Japan to the U.S.
7: That's ABC's Sophie Fly.
6: A packed passenger plane was forced to make an emergency landing at Boston's Logan Airport after one of the pilots suffered a medical emergency mid-flight. Here's ABC transportation correspondent Gio Benitez.
10: Rodney McDonald, among 61 passengers on the Air Canada flight from Newark International to Halifax, Nova Scotia.
11: The plane started swerving violently,
10: making that emergency landing in Boston.
11: Within a few moments, one of the flight attendants entered the cockpit. He was dragging one of the pilots out of the cockpit.
10: McDonald says the pilot appeared to have a seizure. He and other passengers jumping in to help the crew.
11: Worked to get him under control.
10: The co-pilot taking over, diverted the plane to Boston, where the plane landed safely.
6: That's Gio Benitez reporting.
7: What's next for Democrats? Democratic Socialist leader Mayor Zoran Mamdani in New York City celebrating his three endorsed congressional candidates, advancing to November's general election, ousting two incumbent Democratic congressmen. ABC News Washington Bureau Chief Rick Klein.
12: You could still fit the self-described Democratic Socialists in Congress in a mid-sized SUV. Now, what's going to happen now? They may have to upgrade to a minivan. We're not talking about a tidal wave. We're not talking about a sea change of representation. These are still smaller pockets of the party. And we've seen other primaries in places like Iowa, in places like North Carolina, in places like Texas, where there were more left-leaning progressive candidates out there and voters didn't necessarily go in that direction. The problem for Democrats potentially is you do get defined by the extreme.
7: That's ABC News Washington Bureau Chief Rick Klein.
6: The Postmaster General faced some tough questions on Capitol Hill Wednesday about a new proposal that could restrict mail-in voting.
13: Under a newly proposed rule, the Postal Service will refuse to deliver mail-in ballots in states that don't hand over a list of approved voters to the Trump administration. Postmaster General David Steiner told the Senate Homeland Security and Government Affairs Committee on Wednesday. Democrats lambasted the policy during the hearing, arguing the rule was unconstitutional and a, quote, backdoor way of trying to influence this election. Peter Harlambous, ABC News.
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14: From ABC News, Wall Street Now. It was the tale of two stock markets on Wednesday, with slumping tech shares again dragging down the S&P and the NASDAQ, 0.1% and 0.4% respectively. The Dow Jones, on the other hand, gained 182 points and closed at 51,849. The building boom in artificial intelligence may be adding to inflation and helping to drive up prices on all sorts of things that consumers are trying to buy. The Wall Street Journal says the biggest AI companies have spent over $740 billion this year alone on new data centers. Increasing demand is driving up prices, especially for computer memory, which in turn is rippling across large parts of the economy, from video games to phones. At the same time, oil prices yesterday fell to their pre-Iran war levels, with energy investors betting that global crude supplies will improve now that tankers again are passing through the Strait of Hormuz. In turn, the cost of gas fell another penny yesterday to $3.91 a gallon. Jim Ryan, ABC News.
6: It's 8:31 now on the morning news. Ed Stein can't be with us today, so no market report. Instead, we'll go back to Daniel, get another update on sports. Around the state of West Virginia this morning, partly sunny and 63 in Parkersburg, partly sunny and 60 in Charleston, partly sunny and 54 in Lewisburg. In Logan, it's partly sunny and 64. Martinsburg, mostly sunny and 63. 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
1: Here is your Panhandle News Network forecast. Today, expect a mix of sunshine and clouds with the possibility of a thunderstorm later in the afternoon. The high will reach 88. Tonight, there may be a thunderstorm in some areas early in the evening. Otherwise, it will be mostly cloudy with a low of 66. With your Panhandle News Network forecast, I'm meteorologist Joe Lundberg.
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3: 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Westbound 70 still being squeezed because of a crash. It's westbound 70 before you get to Clear Spring. Traffic is going to be backed up to Greencastle Pike. 70 between Hancock, Hagerstown, and Frederick. It's good. 15 heavy leaving 70 to ride up to Rosemont Avenue. Southbound 270, traffic slows out of Urbana to Hyattstown and Germantown to 370. 15 across Point of Rocks, Luckett's to Leesburg. It's going to be okay. And Route 9, Martinsburg to Charlestown. Don't see any accidents. Traffic slows at the Berlin Turnpike and Hamilton Station. And Route 7 between Winchester and Leesburg. You're good to go. I'm Allie Oakley with traffic.
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5: It's 8:37 on the morning news. Normally we'd have Ed Steich of the Wealth Enhancement Group with our market report at this time, but Ed is on assignment this morning, couldn't be with us. Hopefully he'll be back tomorrow. So instead we go back to the sports desk. Bonus coverage today. From Daniel Woods. Daniel, good morning.
6: Good morning. It was a big day for baseball at the high school and college levels when it comes to postseason recognition. The best high school players in West Virginia picking up honors with the continued release of all state teams by the West Virginia Sports Writers Association. Class AA getting their names called on Wednesday. No surprise as far as the first team captain goes. Frankfurt's Lanson Orndorff is the first team captain. He led the Falcons to a second Class AA championship in the last 3 years. Two of his teammates are on the first team as well, Jackson Hare and Blake Jacobs, with Orndorff and Hare accounting for all 21 innings thrown by Frankfurt pitchers in that state tournament run. Independence infielder Deegan Williams is the second team captain after helping the Patriots to the state tournament again this season. At the college level, West Virginia's baseball team continues to pick up honors for some of its players even after the season is over. Graduate student Ian Korn getting recognized for his work off the field. He's an academic All-American named the second team by the College Sports Communicators. After putting together a 4.0 GPA this year and getting his master's degree in executive sport management, that makes him the fifth academic All-American in WVU baseball history and the first since J.J. Weatherholt received that honor in 2023. Meanwhile, the Mountaineers are putting together a roster to try to go back to the College World Series in 2027, picking up another standout Division II pitcher going back to the well that has treated head coach Steve Saban so well, as University of Tampa left-hander Robert Satin is going to be a Mountaineer. He made 19 starts on a team that won the Division II National Championship this year with a .261 earned run average and 114 strikeouts. He started his college career in 2024 at the University of Florida and will be a senior for West Virginia in 2027. A newcomer to the West Virginia football team is gaining honors for his performance at his previous school. Running back Cam Cook named the Conference USA Male Athlete of the Year after leading the nation in rushing yards at Jacksonville State last season. He added 16 touchdowns to that total and rushed for over 100 yards 10 times last year before transferring to West Virginia. In the NFL, a West Virginia native is getting a big payday. Parkersburg High School alum Brenton Strange locking in a 3-year contract extension with the Jacksonville Jaguars worth $48 million. Strange was headed into the final year of his rookie contract at age 25 this season, but now he's locked up long-term after being a second-round pick of the Jags in 2023. After going undrafted in the NBA draft this week, Marshall forward Wyatt Fricks is still going to get an opportunity. He's signing an Exhibit 10 contract with the Charlotte Hornets. That allows him to participate in Hornets training camp without counting against the team's roster for next season. The NBA's Summer League starts on July 3rd and continues through July 19th. That'll be an opportunity for Fricks to start making his name with NBA teams. The Big 12 Conference is celebrating a league best result in the draft this week, with 13 players from the conference selected over the last 2 nights, including the top 2 picks, BYU's A.J. DeBonta and Kansas's Darren Peterson. 4 more Big 12 players heard their names called last night in the second round of the draft, with BYU's Richie Saunders, Cincinnati's Bobba Miller, Houston's Emmanuel Sharp, and Arizona's Jaden Bradley. Offseason moves continue around the NBA, and the Detroit Pistons are making a trade with the Memphis Grizzlies, sending Isaiah Stewart to Memphis in exchange for 3 future second-round picks. The center finished top 10 in the league's sixth man of the year voting this year, averaging 10 points per game, and has 2 years remaining under contract He joins a new-look front court for Memphis after the Grizzlies.

0: He's drafted Duke star Cameron Boozer and Mexican standout Karim Lopez in the first round of the draft to go with center Zach Edey. The NCAA's decision to approve a new five-year age-based eligibility model is already facing legal challenges. A filing in Ohio court seeks an additional year of eligibility for 15 athletes after the NCAA stated that players who finished their careers during the 2025-26 athletic year would not be subject to a fifth year under the new rules. An appeal for a temporary injunction was denied Wednesday. A hearing regarding a preliminary injunction is scheduled for next Wednesday. And the Chicago Cubs are aiming to strengthen an injury-ravaged pitching staff, trading for New York Mets left-hander David Peterson, as Chicago holds a half-game lead over the San Diego Padres for the last wild-card spot in the National League. Peterson earned an all-star nod with a dominant first half of the 2025 season, but struggled in the second half of the year, and that's continued in 2026. He has a 6.09 earned run average in 16 appearances this season for the Mets with 8 starts. Morning news time is 8:41.
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2: After a trial of several days, a jury in Jefferson County found a man guilty on 14 felony charges stemming from a violent May 2024 attack on a Jefferson County woman. Asai Osmar Chinchilla Guerra was found guilty on Thursday. Journal editor Tony Milburn was in the courtroom for the four-day trial. She says in the end, the jury rejected an attempt by the defense to find the defendant not guilty by reason of mental illness. Chinchilla Guerra is now 18, but was 16 at the time of the crime back in May of 2024. He reportedly walked out of a Leesburg, Virginia detention center and was in a stolen car when he parked it on the street in Bolivar. The victim approached him to ask about the car because she needed to get her own car out.
3: Somehow he ended up on a back street in Bolivar. And in this vehicle parked in the roadway when the victim in the case came home and could not get around his car. So she attempted to find out whose car it was, spoke with him. He told her it was not his car. And then he, you know, proceeded to tell her he was her neighbor from a street or two over.
2: He then violently attacked her. The jury found him guilty of attempted first-degree murder, first-degree sexual assault, 6 counts of malicious wounding and other charges. You can read more of Tony Milburn's reporting in the latest print edition of the Journal, which is out on newsstands now. The West Virginia Department of Human Services this morning announced it will stop accepting applications for the Emergency Low-Income Energy Assistance Program at the close of business tomorrow. Anyone with questions is asked to contact their local West Virginia Department of Human Services office. The town of Bath has issued a statement about water quality in town. They say the Berkeley Springs Water Works is aware of a recent Facebook post circulating within the community that they say contains inaccurate information regarding local drinking water quality. The statement says testing results conducted by Berkeley Springs Water Works are fully compliant with state regulations. You can read more about that statement in an article at PanhandleNewsNetwork.com.
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10: 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Selection varies by location. Westbound 70 still being squeezed because of a crash. It's westbound 70 before you get to Clear Spring. Traffic is going to be backed up to Greencastle Pike. 70 between Hancock, Hagerstown, and Frederick It's good. 15, heavy leaving 70 to ride up to Rosemont Avenue. Southbound 270, traffic slows out of Urbana to Hyattstown and Germantown to 370. 15 across Point of Rocks, Luckett's to Leesburg. It's going to be okay. And Route 9, Martinsburg to Charlestown. Don't see any accidents. Traffic slows at the Berlin Turnpike and Hamilton Station. And Route 7 between Winchester and Leesburg, you're good to go. I'm Allie Oakley with traffic.
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9: Here is your Panhandle News Network forecast. Today, expect a mix of sunshine and clouds with the possibility of a thunderstorm later in the afternoon. The high will reach 88. Tonight, there may be a thunderstorm in some areas early in the evening. Otherwise, it will be mostly cloudy with a low of 66. With your Panhandle News Network forecast, I'm meteorologist Joe Lundberg.
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0: Morning news time is 8:48. I'm Daniel Woods.
17: And I'm Chris Lawrence.
0: State Board of Education President Paul Hardesty has some real concerns about the school aid formula and the costs of failing to address it.
18: The boat's getting ready to hit the rocks, and I can't make anyone in two of the branches of government to understand that. Therefore, it might rely on the third to get some clarity to the situation, just like it did 40 years ago.
0: Hardesty spoke with reporters about his concerns this week. The state has lost 5,000 students since the last enrollment count, and Department of Education officials say 8 to 10 more schools could be facing closure in the coming year, and that number could be as high as 20. Read more at WVMetroNews.com.
17: West Virginia International Yeager Airport Director will be taking home over $9,000 more a year this fiscal year. The airport board approved a 4% pay hike for Director and CEO Dominic Raineri during its Wednesday meeting. Raineri will also get a 4% increase for the next fiscal year. Chairman Todd Goldman says Raineri is deserving of that raise.
19: Well, a lot of it's the work that she's performed and the grant funding that she's secured, as well as the team that she's assembled up at Yeager and their ability to execute plans, which has put us in a favorable position with the FAA. So you'll see a lot of construction up there, and most of that work is due to the work that they've put together, with her being an obvious strong leader.
17: Raineri became the first woman to lead the airport when she was appointed in 2022. She entered her current five-year contract in 2023 with a salary of $237,000 a year.
0: Governor Patrick Morrisey has declared a state of emergency for Boone, Raleigh, and Logan counties. That declaration frees up state assets and reduces red tape to get vital help from the state to areas which were impacted by flooding on Monday. The Division of Highways says crews are working around the clock in a number of areas to rebuild roads washed out by the deluge Monday night into Tuesday morning. Several bridges along Pond Fork and its tributaries were washed away.
17: One of them served an elderly Boone County woman's home, but she's okay. After a daring rescue earlier this week, Wharton resident Mary Toller said there was real concern about getting her aging mother, Ruby Dempsey, out of her home during the floodwater.
20: She's 93 years old. They had when they got, by the time they got her out, the water was up to her knees getting in my car.
17: Warden Barrett Volunteer Fire Department Chief Mark White said he knows Ruby well and her and checks on her often. And White says the one bridge over Pond Fork to access her home was gone when he tried to do a wellness check Monday night. He eventually made it to her house, knocking on the door several times with no response. White left that home to help other houses in the more pressing danger and then returned to pound on Ruby's door until she woke up.
21: I told her, I said, I don't have a whole lot of time to explain myself, and I know it's hard to comprehend things when you get woken up, startled. I said, but I'm going to need you to get her together. And I said, I'm going to move y'all to higher ground until I can get over here to you.
17: And White says that Ruby waited over 5 hours in his truck before they eventually got her to the fire station that night, driving over the swollen creek on the railroad trestle.
0: A Mason County man will spend the next 10 years behind bars for setting his family's house on fire. 33-year-old Tyler Crump was sentenced Tuesday after pleading guilty to first-degree arson in a house fire last year in Point Pleasant. State police responded to the home on Tanglewood Drive in March 2025. Crump's relatives told authorities he tried to burn down the house and kill them. Crump was initially indicted on 3 counts of attempted murder and 1 count of first-degree arson. Authorities say Crump did not tell the family he was leaving the home and left his grandmother, brother, and mother in the house as it burned. Troopers say all 3 occupants were able to escape without injury.
17: In Putnam County, a couple faces child neglect charges after a baby overdosed on fentanyl. Sheriff Bobby Eggleton said the 1-year-old got hold of a bag that contained drugs.
22: She's a year old, and she's exposed to fentanyl. That just is mind-blowing to me. And, you know, I understand people have issues with substance abuse, but there's help out there. But there's absolutely no excuse for this.
17: The parents, 33-year-old Charles Turley and 31-year-old Brittany Jeffers, both from Poca, have been charged.
0: The Kanawha-Charleston Humane Association says it will be able to reunite a dog named Hennessy with her family after a tragic crash on Interstate 64. The Tuesday wreck claimed the life of 63-year-old Jeffrey Simmons of Wellsburg, Iowa, and Hennessy was in the cab. Kanawha-Charleston Humane Association spokesperson Angie Gillenwater says they worked on a reconnection.
23: Director of Community Engagement took a picture of her, put it on social media, and just shoots to the stars, essentially, trying to find this dog's home, next of kin, where this dog came from. And by some miracle, the internet came together, and we were able to locate her family.
0: That reuniting will take place soon.
17: And credit to whoever it was, the passerby who got out of their vehicle and was trying to get the man out of the truck. He was gone, but did get the dog out while the whole thing was on fire.
0: Yeah, heads up decision.
17: Right? Yeah, exactly. So it's good to know that the dog will be back with the family. They'll right. have the and I understand that when they contacted them, it was a pretty emotional.
0: I can imagine so.
17: Reunion. So, all right. Thanks, Daniel. Have a good day. Talk to you tomorrow. It's 8:53. This is the morning news.
9: Here is your Panhandle News Network forecast. Today, expect a mix of sunshine and clouds with the possibility of a thunderstorm later in the afternoon. The high will reach 88. Tonight, there may be a thunderstorm in some areas early in the evening. Otherwise, it will be mostly cloudy with a low of 66. With your Panhandle News Network forecast, I'm meteorologist Joe Lundberg.
24: 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What started as a single limestone mine near Morgantown, West Virginia, has grown into the state's largest producer of limestone aggregates. 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
8: Pioneer baseball coach Steve Sabins and his staff have turned their attention to the 2027 roster. And what is the coach looking for?
29: I think athleticism, mentally strong kids with plus makeup. So if you have those things, you're probably always going to be in the ball game. You're always going to have an opportunity to compete. As this program has developed, makeup has probably become a much more highly recruited, non-tangible thing that we're looking for. There's so much adversity and there's so many ups and downs. So if we can find the right kids that love to work, that are athletic, that want to be here, that don't necessarily believe that the grass is greener. Those are the kids that you have a chance to win championships with. To be able to have that makeup piece matched with the talent is really what we're looking for in recruiting. You're proud of them because there's all these times throughout a season that display character. And so when you see character displayed on the national stage in the biggest moments, you're just proud of them because you feel like you had some small piece of preparing them for what's ahead. And so whether that's more ball games at West Virginia, whether that's their pro career, whether that's them becoming a banker, an accountant down the road, or a husband or a father, you feel like you have some sort of small impact that when stuff gets hard and things don't go your way, you continue to fight and you show up and you believe that you can be in the best at, you can be the best at whatever you choose to do. And there's nobody that's smarter or stronger or more athletic than you. It's literally if you want to put in the work, because all those kids are so talented. And so talent definitely plays a piece. But when you just see kids like overcome these mental barriers, that's probably what you're most proud of.
8: Mountaineer baseball coach Steve Sabins. With the Golden Blue Report, I'm Kyle Wiggs, Metro News Sports.
17: 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That'll do it for today's edition of the morning news on this Thursday, June 25th, 2026. Have a great day, and we'll talk to you tomorrow morning. For our producer, Anthony A. Train Harmon, and for Daniel Woods, I'm Chris Lawrence. And this is Metro News, the voice of West Virginia.
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31: It wasn't one, it was two powerful earthquakes.
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5: The search and rescue, you're trying to get to people while you can still save their lives. They're buried under rubble.
1: Secretary of State Marco Rubio says the U.S. is sending rescue crews and more. At least 164 people were killed, almost 1,000 injured, with more buried in the destruction.
10: Venezuelans, acting President Delcy Rodriguez, she is warning the death toll expected to climb as emergency crews reach devastated areas and continue pulling victims from collapsed buildings. Now, the powerful 7.2 and 7.5 magnitude earthquake struck just after 6 p.m. yesterday, shaking the capital and surrounding regions.
1: Fox's Dana Marie McNichol. Back to Secretary Rubio.

0: Yeah, we spoke in Bahrain after meeting with Gulf leaders.
1: The president has multiple options at his disposal if Iran goes back on their word or if Iran decides they don't want to make a deal.
0: And as more nuclear talks loom in the push to prevent Iran from having weapons, Rubio also says,
1: what we're interested in is whether or not ships are moving. If ships are moving as they should be moving, then that's what we're going to judge and that's what we're going to react to.
0: He's also hopeful about peace in Lebanon.
2: Israel's occupying part of the country to keep its citizens safe from Hezbollah attacks. A State Department official claimed in a significant demonstration of good faith, Israeli forces had withdrawn from part of its buffer zone in southern Lebanon. That's been swiftly contradicted by both sides. Israeli officials say there will be no withdrawal.
0: Fox's Jonathan Savage. We got another report on the economy this morning showing higher prices.
3: Again, inflated numbers. We're talking about the Iran conflict. Month over month, a gain of 0.4%. Year over year, 4.1%.
0: Fox Business Network, Cheryl Cassone. That is the biggest annual increase in what are called personal consumption expenditures since April 2020. But oil prices are down again today. Brent is below what it was. WTI almost there before the Iran conflict, though gas at the pump still nearly a dollar a gallon higher. 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
0: Well, the fate of a housing bill that passed Congress with Republican and Democrat support, aiming to make homes more affordable, is uncertain. President Trump canceled a ceremony decided about an hour beforehand.
5: Lower the interest rates. You can have all the housing you want.
0: And he has one concern.
5: I don't want to hurt people that own houses, too. These people, for the first time in their lives, they have valuable houses. They become rich.
0: The president says he'd sign that housing bill many lawmakers want if Republicans pass the Save America Act, he keeps demanding, which would require proof of citizenship and an ID to vote and restrict mail-in balloting. It would also ban transgender athletes from playing in women's sports and outlaw trans surgeries for children. This is a federal judge blocks a Trump executive order trying to implement new voting regulations. And the president also lost another court case.
6: A federal appeals court is denying the Trump administration access to personal information about registered voters in Michigan, including birth dates, driver's license numbers, and partial social security numbers, ruling that's not covered under a law cited by the Justice Department. The 2-1 opinion by the 6th U.S. Circuit Court of Appeals upholds the decision of a federal judge in Lansing. DOJ says the goal is to ensure compliance with federal election law. Attorneys from Michigan and other Democrat-led states say the administration wants to share information with Homeland Security to search for non-citizen voters. Judges in at least 8 other states have also rejected access to information beyond what's publicly available. Lisa Brady, Fox News.
0: Well, back to the economy. In addition to the report this morning showing rising inflation last month, we got an update on economic growth and an increase in the number in the first quarter, more than expected, up to 2.1% for economic gains. We also got weekly jobless claims showing a decline in first-time unemployment claims down to 215,000 last week, but the number of people still continuing to collect rose to 1.82 million on Wall Street. Stock futures are rising. I'm Dave Anthony, Fox News.
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8: Here is your Panhandle News Network forecast. Today, expect a mix of sunshine and clouds with the possibility of a thunderstorm later in the afternoon. The high will reach 88. Tonight, there may be a thunderstorm in some areas early in the evening. Otherwise, it will be mostly cloudy with a low of 66. With your Panhandle News Network forecast, I'm meteorologist Joe Lundberg.
7: 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And now, from the Hoppy Kirchhoffel Building in historic Martinsburg, Panhandle Live is on the air.
9: Welcome into Panhandle Live, live from the Hoppy Kirchhoffel Building. Marcia Kavalik here with you. It is Thursday. That is Friday Eve. I'll take it. The weather has been lovely, and I'm hoping you're having a great day. Thanks for spending part of it with us. I'm going to start out. It's a pretty busy show today, and pretty weighty topic to get us started. Joining us in studio, Karen Newman. She is an advisor to numerous opposition groups around the country, but also a member locally of Volt and Wadi, or West Virginians Against Transmission Line Injustice. She joins us this morning. Good morning.
10: Good morning. It's great to be here.
9: Thanks for making the trip.
10: No problem.
9: So you're our neighbor. You're here in the back backyard. One of the things that I think I want to start this conversation with, because we are covering on our network as well as our Metro News affiliate network a lot about transmissions coming in, but also data centers. It just seems like there is a lot of information coming about development that could impact us, and it's just it's almost like flooding the zone. It is really hard to think about what are the facts, what the impacts could be, and how we can find good information. So I have you in to kind of talk about that and how you locally are mobilizing people.
10: Well, we had a public information meeting Tuesday night in Charleston, actually in Ranson, and we had a bunch of people come out to find out some information about the Valley North project ahead of the company-sponsored open house meetings that will begin next week.
9: So the information that you were distilling might sound or look a little different than the company presentation.
10: Absolutely. I've been working with transmission and grassroots groups for nearly 20 years now, and I've seen all of this before. It's always the same story. They do the same things. So I was just kind of trying to get people up to speed. Now, one of the big things where I disagree with what Valley North is telling people is they are saying that this electricity, this transmission line, is needed for West Virginia. It's going to keep our lights on. It's going to power our homes and schools and hospitals. But that's not true.
9: Where is this line expansion happening?
10: This giant line, there are two.
9: So there's the PJM lines. Interconnector, right?
10: PJM is our regional grid operator and planner. Okay. They're the ones who decide what we need and where. And the need for this comes from data centers in Loudoun County, Virginia's Data Center Alley and other areas in Northern Virginia. They have just exploded with AI. They use so much power. And they can't keep up. In 2023, because the data centers could not get built because there wasn't enough power being generated in Virginia, PJM approved a new 500 kilovolt transmission line that starts in southwestern Pennsylvania and ends in Data Center Alley. That project, PJM split that into two separate projects, although it is one continuous 500 kilovolt line. The western part of that is called the Mid-Atlantic Resiliency Link, or MARL. That project will need a new 200-foot wide right-of-way, its whole length. It starts in Pennsylvania, and it ends in Frederick County, Virginia, at Gore, just over the West Virginia border. Where that project ends, the second half begins, and that one's being built by First Energy. And what they want to do is tear down an existing 138 kilovolt transmission line that's on those wooden H-frame towers. The towers are about 65 feet tall. So they're going to tear that down. And in its place, they're going to erect 185 foot tall steel monopoles. That's three times the size of what's there.
9: And that location is from Gore on?
10: Gore all the way to the data centers, a place called Goose Creek, which is a substation in Data Center Alley.
9: So from the perspective of the power generation or the power transmitters, they are saying, you know, look, we need to upgrade our ability to transfer power from one place to another. You know, we're largely using existing right of ways, but your groups are finding some ways to push back on that narrative.
10: Oh, absolutely. Think of these two, because there's two. There's another one, Valley North, that just got rolled out the other day. Think of them as giant extension cords. Instead of building the generation they need down there in Virginia next to all these data centers with all the load, Virginia chooses not to build generation.
9: They have chosen not to use some of the fossil fuel-oriented power generation modalities, and it's a little hard for them to do what they need to do to support those power-hungry data centers.
10: Right.
9: That's the understanding I have.
10: Yeah, they're building more load than they can support. So instead of the state of Virginia ordering more generation to be built to support this, what they want to build, they go to PJM Interconnection and they say, hey, we got all this need. And, you know, if we plug this in, the grid will crash. Well, of course, PJM can't plug in a bunch of need and crash the grid. So PJM uses the only tool it has, which is transmission. PJM cannot order new generation anywhere. It can only build transmission, these extension cords. So PJM keeps coming up with new plans for extension cords from further and further away to dump power into Data Center Alley. That's where these two lines go. The second one, Valley North, begins in Putnam County, West Virginia, and it could go through up to 20 counties in West Virginia on its way to Data Center Alley.
9: So I know that you've sat with this for a while. You were probably active with PATH, right?
10: I was.
9: And that was, in terms of opposition to these, a pretty good success story, right?
10: Oh, absolutely. We won that battle. It was canceled.
9: So if folks are kind of just sitting with this, and, you know, as homeowners, sometimes we just get the notes from the power generators, and they're saying, hey, you know, here's what we're planning. You can come to these open houses, et cetera. What are you most concerned about in terms of these large transmission line expansions?
10: Well, Valley North released their maps yesterday. Anyone can go and look at the maps on vltransmission.com, vlvalleylinktransmission.com. And there are little route segments all over Jefferson County and parts of Berkeley, like Bunker Hill, Glengarry, Jaredstown. It's all concentrated in that area. And there are all these different options of where they could put this thing.
9: So these are ideas that they have about places they could place these transmission corridors.
10: Right. And if people go look at the maps, they may find it going right over their house.
9: And if that is the case, and they have these maps out here already, would they have already been contacted?
10: Well, Valley Link sent letters to everyone, supposedly within 1,000 feet of all of these route segments, earlier in June. I'm not sure exactly when it was. And then they have released the maps, and they're having what they call open house meetings. There is one on June the 30th in Shepherdstown at the Shepherd College Store Ballroom. It begins at 4 o'clock and runs until 7:30. The second one is going to be held at the Holiday Inn on Foxcroft Avenue here in Martinsburg. And that is July the 7th from 4 to 7:30.
9: And these are from the power transmission line perspective, and they're showing you options. This is not a public hearing necessarily.
10: Correct. An open house, it's not really a meeting. It is kind of a show and tell. They have a big open room, and they have little stations set up. And each little station, there might be like mapping and environmental and engineering and vegetation management, little stations, and each one has some poster boards or some kind of display, and 3 or 4 employees, and you're supposed to come into the meeting. They want you to sign in and give your information so they can contact you later, maybe if they want to send land agents out. And then you filter through all these stations, and each one has a couple of employees, and you can ask questions. And if you ask, we found this, that if you ask the same question to 5 different people at 5 different stations, you'll get 5 different answers. They're just going to tell you what they think you want to hear so that you will move on to the next station. And when you finally get to the end of the stations, they want you to fill out a comment card. So you could do that there, or you could bring your own comments that you've already written and just drop them off.
9: Our guest this morning is Karen Newman, and she's active in Volt and Wadi, Jefferson County Volt and Wadi, West Virginians Against Transmission Line Injustice. And we're talking right now about the expansion of a couple of different transmission lines, some ideas about where that those might be on the map. And then the process, because as we've been talking about, there's an open house, but then at some point, the PSC will be involved. I'm presuming there will be some open houses, but from an opposition standpoint, what is your group doing timeline-wise as you mount opposition to this expansion? And further, could this potentially be altered in a way that is less impactful or stopped?
10: Well, the schedule, they're going to have these open houses right now, and they want to hear what everyone thinks about these options. And then they will eliminate almost all the options and create one route that connects and goes through. And most of the option segments will come off the table. And then they are going to have another series of open houses later this year. They said late in the year. And they will show you this proposed route, this one single route. And then once they've done that, they can file an application at the West Virginia Public Service Commission. And when that happens, anyone that is impacted by the project can petition to intervene, which simply means becoming a legal party to the case. So that gives you the right to file testimony, to question their witnesses, to file briefs. And if the PSC approves the project, you will have the right to appeal. So that's important. And with the Morrill line, that filed their application back in January. And there's a group called West Virginians Against Transmission Injustice, or WADI. And WADI has been getting interveners, and they have over 100 citizen interveners in that case. Plus, WADI hired an attorney who is going to be putting forth experts and testimony and things like that. So there is a way that citizens can fight it, and it's with a group where you get one lawyer for the whole group and hire experts, and or individuals that want to get involved.
9: You know, of course, we're sitting here in a studio and we're using electricity and that we're under these electric lights. So, you know, we're not anti-electricity here at WEPM. We are concerned, though, I think it's interesting when groups like yours come out and you read some of the threads and some of the social media posts about, you know, what folks stand to lose on their property and that. But if you could give a bullet point, just maybe three of the main factors that your groups are very concerned about with these transmission lines, what would they be?
10: Well, first of all, we don't need them for any need here in West Virginia. So we are being sacrificed for data centers in Virginia, where they get the tax revenue, they get the benefits. All we get is the impacts. And that's been going on in West Virginia for a long, long time, and it needs to stop. So the new transmission line, the Valley North Project, will take a new 200-foot wide right-of-way on any property it crosses. Nothing can remain in that right-of-way. So if you have not just your home, but a barn, a shed, a pool, your kids' play equipment, whatever is in there has to go. And they're going to take all the trees down to the bare earth to put that transmission line in there. These towers will be enormous, maybe as much as 200 feet tall. Some of the structures they've shown us have four giant guy wires holding them up. So the footprint of these things gets enormous when you have all these guy wires. And people are concerned about electromagnetic fields that come off them, EMF. And then there's also induced voltage, which is if you go and walk under a big transmission line at night in your bare feet and it's dewy, you're going to get shocked every step you take.
9: Karen Newman, how can folks find out more? Because obviously we haven't had a chance to go through everything that you guys are concerned about. How can folks find out more?
10: Well, you can go to our Facebook group, which is called Jefferson County Volt, which is the name of the local group here in Jefferson County. And we also have a website, jeffcovolt.org, JeffCovolt.org. And we're probably going to be having some more public meetings. We're going to let these open houses go, and we are going to be at the open houses. We will be outside. We will have petitions against the project. We will be having people sign up for our email, and we will bring a protest sign. We're going to be doing that too.
9: Karen Newman, thanks for spending some time with us this morning.
10: Thank you.
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9: Back at it, second segment, Panhandle Live. It is Friday Eve, otherwise known as Thursday. And like I said, we've got a pretty a busy show this morning. Joining us via phone is James Sanders, owner of Titan Roofing. Good morning.
19: Hey, good morning. How are you today?
9: I'm good. Thanks for calling in and sitting on hold for a bit. I apologize for that. Live radio, but thank you for being patient. So let's talk about the 6th annual Veteran Roof Giveaway, which is going on now.
19: Yeah, so it's like you said, it's our 6th annual. We've given away 13 roofs in the first 5 years. We try to do 2 roofs a year. Sometimes we can't narrow it down to just 2 veterans. So there's been one year we've done 4 roofs, and another year we've done 3 roofs. But it's our 6th annual, and what we're doing is just looking to help a couple of veterans in our local community.
9: So why veterans?
19: Why not? They signed their name on a piece of paper that said, hey, I didn't know you, but I would die for you if I had to. They give a selfless sacrifice to protect us, not knowing us. So why not help somebody who, honestly, when they come back in the country, if they were in war, even if he wasn't in war, they don't maybe have all the resources that they should get from the country as a veteran.
9: You know, I know
19: so if we can help them a little bit. Let's help them out.
9: I know you see a lot of different houses, housing situations, and all of that. I guess this is kind of an understated question, but how important is a healthy roof for someone who might be kind of struggling?
19: Let me give you a real quick story of Jason Jaggi, who won 3 years ago. He was a veteran. He was in the Army. He's from Clarksburg, West Virginia. This man and his wife both served our country. They came back. He was working at the VA in Clarksburg, the hospital. His wife had to actually quit work because their son Landon, at the age of 16, developed a bone cancer. The roof developed a leak, and they started having mold grow in their house because Landon was going back and forth to a couple of different hospitals for treatment and stuff, and his wife had to quit work. And when you have a son who is sick like that, the one thing you're going to do is neglect yourself and the stuff around you so you can put all your focus on that person that's unfortunately fell ill. And Landon this past year passed away at the age of 19 years old. But the one thing Jason told me was, he's like, when we were talking one day, he's like, hey, thank you so much. You have no idea the impact that you had on our family. And I'm like, Jason, I didn't do anything. He said, you did, because you allowed my son to stay at home for 3 years and travel back and forth to the hospital, because if you wouldn't have been able to fix our roof, the house wouldn't have been able to be lived in because there was so much mold already starting in a couple of rooms upstairs. And that's just, it really caught me by surprise, and I really had no idea the impact that we were having until he sat back and told me that. So a safe house, a healthy house, is just, it means so much. And a roof's something that's not cheap. I mean, the average roof in West Virginia, I'm going to tell you, is between $15,000 and $22,000, and there's not very many people just have $15,000 or $22,000 just laying around.
9: Well, it's your first defense, right, from the elements?
19: Yes.
9: For sure. So in this roof giveaway, that we're going to talk about deadlines in just a minute, you're giving away two different kinds of roofs. Can you talk about that and your and who is helping out with this?
19: Yeah, absolutely. So the first roof is a GAF, which is a shingle manufacturer, the largest shingle manufacturer in the U.S. It's all U.S. made shingles. And they've been our core partner along with ABC Supply since we started this back 6 years ago. So we're going to give away at least one roof from GAF ourselves and ABC, and then one from a Morgantown metal supplier called Core Metal Roofing. And this is their second year doing it with us. But and then we might give away a third, like I said, based on the nominations and us trying to narrow them down during the month of July. We might pick a third winner or even a fourth winner, because we've done it before.
9: And I know you're fairly new to the Martinsburg area, but you guys are pretty established here. So there's no reason someone from the Eastern Panhandle couldn't be on the receiving end of one of these.
19: Oh, absolutely. I mean, we've already had nominations coming in from the Eastern Panhandle. I love the Eastern Panhandle. My son's there living now. He lives in Martinsburg. He's been there for almost a year now, which is crazy. And I have a commercial company that, before we started a roofing company years ago, we do spray applied fireproofing and stuff. And we've been in and out of Martinsburg for the last 10 years on commercial projects. A lot of fireproofing at the VA hospital there as they continue to grow that facility in Martinsburg. And we've worked in various hotels that were built, like the Home to Suites there in Martinsburg. And so we've been entrenched in the community for at least 10 years, even though people don't know that we have been.
9: Pretty incredible that you're actually giving away two roofs, and this is to veterans or active duty militaries, but time is running out. Can you talk about the deadlines and how folks can nominate?
19: Yes, so they can nominate on winatitanroof.com. That's win, W-I-N, atitanroof.com. The website will be open until next Tuesday at midnight, so they have till next Tuesday to nominate. The form's real simple. Just fill out who you're nominating. their information, a little bit about your information, and then just give a quick backstory on why you're nominating them. Maybe they're in need, and they in need because the roof's leaking. Maybe they have just had a, you know, there's a lot of people that nominate people that they serve, they're serving overseas, and they come back and they're serving the community here, whether it's being a baseball coach or in the church or whatever. I mean, there's every single person that serves the country has the right to be nominated for this and or serving the country right now. So it doesn't have to be a sad story. It could be a happy story.
9: The website, winatitanroof.com. James Sanders, owner of Titan Roofing, thank you for all you're doing in the community and for this amazing opportunity that two veterans or active duty military members might have to get a new roof.
19: Yeah, and thank you for getting this out there. The way it'll work is we'll take the whole month of July, we read every single nomination, narrow it down to the top 10, and then we go out and we sit down and we talk to the veterans or the active military members during the month of July, and then we pick our winner on the first Wednesday in August.
9: Well, I'm sure it's going to be a hard decision to make, but James Sanders, thanks for being part of Panhandle Live today.
19: Hey, thank you.
9: Alrighty, take care.
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27: West Virginia Metro News, I'm Chris Lawrence. A day after confirming the touchdown of a tornado in Fairmont, the National Weather Service has confirmed a second twister, this one in Barber County. It was an EF1 tornado that hit Monday evening along Richmond Road in the community of Motesville. Storm on Rubens Run Road in Fairmont was an EF0. Both did considerable damage to trees in the areas where they hit. In Wharton, in Boone County, a bridge to a series of homes across Pond Fork from Route 85 was washed away. That left residents stranded amid rising water back on Monday night. Among them, 93-year-old Ruby Dempsey and her daughter, Mary Toller.
28: I went to bed about 15 after 10, and at 11:30 they were evacuating us, and it was all way back here.
27: Mark White, the chief of the Wharton Barrett Volunteer Fire Department, made a daring rescue when he drove across the railroad trestle over the swollen creek to reach them. You can read the full story right now at WBMetroNews.com. In other news this morning, a Grafton High School teacher accused of inappropriate contact with a student has been suspended indefinitely from his job. 27-year-old Zachary Shoemaker was arrested in May on charges he had a sexual relationship with a student. He's free on bond. But the Taylor County School Board this week voted in favor of his indefinite suspension. An Upshur County man's been arrested on charges of sexual assault in Taylor County. 31-year-old Brian Johnson of Buchanan accused of raping a woman in an abandoned home. You're listening to Metro News, the voice of West Virginia.
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0: Ferris wheel that is being brought to Charleston as part of that celebration. It is the world's tallest portable Ferris wheel and will become the centerpiece of the state's four-day celebration that runs from July 2nd through the 5th at the Capitol. From the Metro News Anchor Desk, I'm Chris Lawrence.
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2: Welcome back into Panhandle Live. It is the Thursday edition, and I am playing phone tag with one Steve French. Hopefully I've got him on the line.
3: Yeah,
2: good back, morning.
3: Back and forth.
2: I don't know why the call kept dropping, but thanks. So I should say, for people who aren't familiar, friend of the program, local author and historian, Steve French joins us. Thanks for being on.
3: Thank you.
2: So we have been taking a big look at history. The American 250 celebration is coming up very, very soon. And it's more than just the Revolutionary War. We talk a lot about the Civil War, French and Indian War. And you have a special event coming up. It is today.
3: Yes.
2: So let's
3: yes.
2: talk about Custer's Last Stand 150th Anniversary Remembrance.
3: Okay, it happens just before the centennial celebration in Philadelphia that year, on July the 4th, and it was a big shock to the people. Of course, the battle happens July 25th and 26th, or June 25th and 26th, 1876, and when the word got back to Philadelphia, that sure put a damper on the celebration.
2: So why is it important for us to look back at something that happened in 1876? Why is this significant?
3: It's sort of a watershed event in the history of the West, and not Western civilization, but our West. And it was, of course, the biggest victory that the Plains Indians ever had over the U.S. Army. It led to, of course, the Plains Indians' destruction within the next year, and it has a lot of people in it who are famous in history. Of course, Custer, one of the biggest celebrities to come out of the Civil War, Sitting Bull, later on favorite of the crowds in Buffalo Bill's Wild West shows. But no one with Custer's immediate command, five companies that day, survived. A lot of mystery has been around. It's sort of like the JFK assassination. More books, or the only battle in American history that's been written about more, is Gettysburg. More published accounts, whether books, articles, than the Little Big Horn.
2: So what conspiracy theories do you lean into?
3: It's not really conspiracy, it's just mysteries. What really happened? Of course, you have, at the end, you have Indian survivors, of course, of the battle, but they've given conflicting reports, and that might be where people had interviewed them in the past. Up until even in the 1930s, we're interviewing veterans, Indian veterans of that battle. A lot of times they're using sign language. And it's the Indians, of course, didn't fight the same way as the cavalry did, as a with structured and regimental fighting. They fought more guerrilla warfare, and their point of view would be a lot different. So even though there's been archaeological work on it and so on, there's still a lot of mysteries about what really Custer had in mind, and he was trying to win that fight. Of course, seven of his companies did survive, but his immediate command that he took off to try to strike the north end of the village with, none of those men survived.
2: Our guest this morning is Steve French. He's a local author and historian. So when you prepare for, and we're going to set up this event that's happening tonight. But when you prepare for something like this, and I know you've sat with a lot of this history, what are you going

0: to as far as your research aids?
1: As much primary source material as I can get to. The Walter Camp interviews of the survivors of the 7th Cavalry that did survive, and all the as much primary source materials I can come across, and then of course the current scholarship on it, and that's the main thing to get into much primary source material that you can. And that, like I say, you have a lot of conflicting views, especially when you get into the Indian accounts of the final fight there on Last Stand Hill.
0: Well, let's talk about how folks can hear more of this history distilled down. 7 p.m. today.
1: Yes, it's at Berkeley Springs Church of Christ on South Green Street, right as you go into town off of 9. And just about a block back from the intersection with 522. And it's also going to be live stream on the Berkeley Springs Church of Christ YouTube channel.
0: Perfect. So, and is there a cost to attend?
1: No, it's free. This is just fun. Just a fun event. There'll be people there, I'm sure, that will maybe argue me about the idea. But like I said, it's with no survivors on the American side, it's created a lot of speculation and controversy over years. And what I wanted to slip in there, Justin Custer's family, with him on Last Stand Hill, you have three brothers and also their brother-in-law. So that family lost five of their brothers and the nephew there that day. Two brothers and a nephew and then a brother-in-law. And, of course, the Indians took casualties. They, as they say, they were just trying to defend their way of life, and it's really interesting. I just got a call from South Dakota not too long ago, 15 minutes ago, by someone who lived close to the battlefield, so he's going to listen in on YouTube tonight.
0: And we should say it will be live streamed and archived on the church's YouTube channel. So that church, again, is the Berkeley Springs Church of Christ.
1: Yes.
0: Yeah, Steve French will be there at 7 p.m. It is free and open to the public. And importantly, you're hosting the lecture, but then you're going to open it up to questions. So I think people will enjoy picking your brain about. I have a question for you.
1: What's that?
0: So we're getting ready to celebrate America's 250th, and I've been trying really hard to absorb regional historical, you know, reenactments and things like that. What is someone like you who is a historian, what are some of the bucket list places that you think really speak to America's history that you're like, you know, top five, top three that you really want to go to if you really want to absorb some of the nation's history?
1: For just an individual?
0: Yeah.
1: Yorktown, okay. Gettysburg,
0: mm-hmm.
1: Of course, the Little Bighorn. Let's see. Possibly the Alamo. And let's see, one more. Let's see.
0: You can't decide.
1: Maybe Saratoga for this area. Because a number of men from here, I believe, were with Morgan at Saratoga, Daniel Morgan, so from this general area. And that was a big victory in the Revolution.
0: All right, so what does someone like Steve French do in this upcoming week where we are actually celebrating 250 years of freedom? Are you going to go to fireworks events? Are you going to be quietly reading history? What are you going to be into?
1: Well, I have a... tour with a group from Baltimore of Williamsport in the vicinity Saturday, so that's a big thing.
0: Oh, yeah.
1: Maybe a firework, I don't know.
0: Love it. Okay, so you can see Steve French pick his brain. He is talking about Custer's Last Stand, the 150th anniversary remembrance. It's happening tonight, 7 p.m., Berkeley Springs Church of Christ.
1: Yeah.
0: Anything else, Steve, before
1: let
0: you go?
1: I thought West Virginia should have an event on the Custer's Last Stand. And I don't know how many West Virginians were in there. pretty sure one, but then a lot of times in the U.S. Army in those days, people would use names to enlist John Smith, Bob Miller, things mm-hmm. like that. So you'll have a lot of pseudonyms in the record books.
0: Which Bill Smith are we talking about? That makes it a little difficult for
1: right.
0: historians such as yourself.
1: Yeah.
0: Steve French, if I don't say it enough, I should say we really appreciate your help all through the year, getting us great guests who help us look back into the region's history. So thanks for that. Of course, hopefully folks can come out and see you talk about Custer's Last Stand tonight.
1: Okay, thanks a lot.
0: Take care.
1: Bye.
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9: That goal, the first of two for Ronaldo in Portugal's 5-0 win over Uzbekistan. Ronaldo now becomes the only player in World Cup history to score a goal in six different World Cups. Baltimore Orioles baseball on this afternoon on the Panhandle News Network, WEPM Martinsburg and WCST Berkeley Springs. 4:07 first pitch as the Orioles wrap up their West Coast trip with their series at the Los Angeles Angels. Trey Gibson scheduled to get the ball today for Baltimore. Jose Soriano scheduled to pitch today for the Angels. With sports, I'm Parker Stone.
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0: 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Marcia Kovalik here with you, live from the Hoppy Kirchville building. So I was rooting around on our website, panhandlenewsnetwork.com. And so I encourage you to head on over there at some point whenever you get a chance. Panhandlenewsnetwork.com. On the splash page, the first thing you see, you can scroll down and there's a lot of local news. We work really hard to update that. And I'm going to be talking about some of the items that have made their way over there in a little bit, but we also have there the link for 50% Fridays. So if you're not familiar, on Friday, sometimes we will run these promotions that you can get a coupon for a little bit of money and it's worth a lot more. And so going live tomorrow, which usually just causes a frenzy, Jersey Mike's. So the deal goes live tomorrow for Jersey Mike's at 9 a.m. There are 50 coupons available. And they basically, what you do is you you pay $25. I think there's like a $3 processing fee maybe. And you get 10 or five, excuse me, five $10 gift certificates. And so that allows you to use them, you know, on subsequent trips. And these are usually very popular. They sell out. So get on there. June 26th goes live at 9 a.m. You can access it through our website, panhandlenewsnetwork.com. And when I clicked on 50% Fridays, you can also see any other businesses that still have a few offers available. So there are a few coupons for Filthy Fizz. There are a few for Glazed Empire Bakery and a few for Pathfinder Distillery. That's what I can see just at a glance. And then they have some other travel items too. But the local companies, Filthy Fizz, Glazed Empire Bakery, Pathfinder Distillery, and then tomorrow going live at 9 a.m., mark your calendars, is the 50% Friday deal for Jersey Mike's. So just letting you know, you have been forewarned. Plan your day around it. If this is something that you enjoy doing, is going to Jersey Mike's and getting some of those yummy, you know, like the Philly steak and cheese. Am I right? So let's talk about a little bit of the news that is making news this morning. Got a press release overnight from the Morgan County Sheriff's Office, and it has to do with a traffic stop that turned into an arrest. This is actually, trying to see where I have it located. So Monday this happened around 7:30 in the evening. There was a traffic stop in the area of US 522. And so there was a traffic violation. Deputy Knotts stopped this Hyundai Elantra. During the stop, the driver, 42, Jody Godman, and the passenger, 71, identified as Gregory Godman, were identified. The police had a probable cause search of the vehicle and located around 50 capsules of methadone, several ounces of crack cocaine, fentanyl capsules, gabapentin, and other drug items. They have been arrested and charged with possession with intent to distribute some of those drugs, as well as conspiracy. They're currently lodged at the Eastern Regional Jail on $100,000 cash surety bond. So that is one item making the news. Also, overnight, got this note. Berkeley County Prosecuting Attorney Joe Kinzer has announced that he is putting his hat in the ring for the 27th Judicial Circuit Bench. So you may remember Judge Stephen Redding announced his retirement that became effective at the end of May. After that, the governor's office released the timeline to say that they were accepting nominees or folks who would like to put their hats in the ring, as it were, folks who are interested in that job to become a judge in the 27th Judicial Circuit. The deadline was yesterday afternoon. Also yesterday afternoon, we here at the Panhandle News Network got an email from sitting Berkeley County prosecuting attorney Joseph Kinzer, announcing that he is seeking that appointment. You know, obviously he's not the only one, so there's a whole process. That circuit serves Berkeley and Morgan counties. Kinzer, in his announcement, said he has, quote, dedicated his legal career to public service and the pursuit of justice in the Eastern Panhandle, and is now seeking to bring his extensive courtroom experience, deep legal knowledge, and commitment to the rule of law to the circuit court bench. So I'm sure he will probably make that announcement elsewhere as well. But that period to nominate yourself or be nominated is closed. And let me see if I can find the timeline for when they'll make that announcement. The interviews will take place in Morgantown Wednesday, July 22nd. So just heads up about that. And we know that there's someone local putting their hat in the ring for that as well. Today announced the Morsi administration is disagreeing with the U.S. district judge's ruling that blocks federal officials from barring the use of SNAP benefits to buy soft drinks and candy. You may remember that in January that went into effect. that people who are under SNAP benefits are not allowed to buy certain carbonated drinks and candy with that. That now has been upended through a federal judge's ruling. Also, speaking of federal judges' ruling, there are some weighty matters being considered by the United States Supreme Court. And I believe we are expecting that some of those decisions may come out. The Supreme Court is preparing to issue decisions on several major cases as the justices approach their end of June deadline. The court is expected to release opinions today. Now, normally, I'm not talking to you about Supreme Court cases. However, this will become clear in just a minute. Rulings are still pending on issues including transgender athlete bans, President Trump's birthright citizenship order, presidential authority to remove federal officers, mail-in ballot deadlines, campaign finance, and deportation protections. So decisions are expected today on those items. So why am I bringing those up? Well, one of them in particular is of interest to West Virginia Attorney General J.B. McCuskey. You may have heard him talking to us on Panhandle Live recently because he is part of one of the items of litigation that brought this to the Supreme Court because, as you may know, a middle schooler in West Virginia who identifies as transgender was interested in participating in sports in under the gender that he or she aspired to, and that became a legal battle. So now it is in the hands of the Supreme Court. Interestingly enough, today, if you tune in to Talkline this morning, one J.B. McCuskey will be on, and I believe, see if I can find that, that's going to be in the 11 o'clock hour sometime. It might be 11:30, but just tune in at 11 just to cover your bases. By the way, on Talkline 10:33, Jared Halpern of Fox News. Then at 11:06, Hoppy Kercheval, so Hoppy Thursday, to all who observe, he'll be making an appearance as well. I'm sure there is a lot that they will be talking about ahead of those interviews, because not only is it the 10th anniversary of the just devastating flooding that happened in West Virginia in 2016, but also there is a fresh new round that happened the same day in several counties that now are under a state of emergency. So please stay tuned for that as well. Thanks for being part of Panhandle Live today. We'll be back right at it at 9:05 tomorrow. 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
1: They keep digging through rubble, searching for survivors. I'm Dave Anthony, Fox News in Venezuela. After two earthquakes struck a minute apart,
2: Marico! Mi mamá, weón!
1: A 7.2 magnitude and then a 7.5.
3: Right now, we're worried that there are people trapped in rubble. We want to help them get out. Some of those people have relatives that live in the United States.
1: Secretary of State Marco Rubio says the U.S. has sent rescue crews already, and much more aid is to come. At least 164 people are dead, nearly 1,000 injured.
4: Venezuela's acting president, Delcy Rodriguez, warning this death toll is expected to climb as emergency crews are racing against the clock to reach devastated areas and continue pulling victims from dozens of collapsed buildings. Now, while Venezuela sits near multiple fault lines, these are among the strongest earthquakes to hit the country in more than a century.
1: That's Fox's Dana Marie McNichol. Secretary Rubio spoke about the quake after talks on Iran and Bahrain with Gulf leaders.
3: We're going to give diplomacy every chance to work.
1: And as nuclear talks continue to prevent Iran from having weapons after a deal to extend the ceasefire, Rubio says it's vital shipping keeps flowing freely in the Strait of Hormuz without Iran's intervention.
3: You can call it a fee, you can call it a toll, call it whatever you want. If you are charging money to use the straits, we won't support it. We won't tolerate it. We won't allow it.
1: We got an inflation update this morning showing the biggest annual rate of increase since April 2023, driven up by the Iran conflict, 4.1% in what are called personal consumption expenditures. But oil prices are down a little again today. WTI $70 a barrel. Brent crude is now less than before the Iran fighting. However, gas still almost a dollar a gallon higher, upsetting President Trump.
5: We are not seeing anything at the pump. By comparison to what it should be.
1: He claims oil companies may be gouging us. They deny that. Another Trump executive order trying to impose new restrictions on mail-in voting blocked in court today after another judge put a block on another order to oppose citizenship and ID rules. The president keeps pushing Republicans in Congress to pass a law. 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
7: After a trial of several days, a jury in Jefferson County found a man guilty on 14 felony charges stemming from a violent May 2024 attack on a Jefferson County woman. Issei Osmar Chinchilla Guerra was found guilty on Thursday. Journal editor Tony Milburn was in the courtroom for the four-day trial. She says in the end, the jury rejected an attempt by the defense to find the defendant not guilty by reason of mental illness. Chinchilla Guerra is now 18 but was 16 at the time of the crime. Back in May of 2024, he reportedly walked out of a Leesburg, Virginia detention center and was in a stolen car when he parked it on the street in Bolivar. The victim approached him to ask about the car because she needed to get her own car out.
8: Somehow he ended up on a back street in Bolivar. And in this vehicle parked in the roadway when the victim in the case came home and could not get around his car. So she attempted to find out whose car it was, spoke with him. He told her it was not his car. And then he, you know, proceeded to tell her he was her neighbor from a street or two over.
7: He then violently attacked her. The jury found him guilty of attempted first-degree murder, first-degree sexual assault, 6 counts of malicious wounding and other charges. You can read more of Tony Milburn's reporting in the latest print edition of the Journal, which is out on newsstands now. The West Virginia Department of Human Services this morning announced it will stop accepting applications for the Emergency Low Income Energy Assistance Program at the close of business tomorrow. Anyone with questions is asked to contact their local West Virginia Department of Human Services office. The town of Bath has issued a statement about water quality in town. They say the Berkeley Springs Water Works is aware of a recent Facebook post circulating within the community that they say contains inaccurate information regarding local drinking water quality. The statement says testing results conducted by Berkeley Springs Water Works are fully compliant with state regulations. You can read more about that statement in an article at PanhandleNewsNetwork.com. 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
1: Here is your Panhandle News Network forecast this afternoon. Expect a mix of sunshine and clouds with a high of 86. Tonight, there may be a thunderstorm in some areas early on. Then it will be mostly cloudy with a low of 66. Tomorrow will bring mostly cloudy skies, high humidity, a few showers, and the possibility of a thunderstorm with temperatures reaching up to 87. With your Panhandle News Network forecast, I'm meteorologist Joe Lundberg.
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12: That actually went better than I expected. I'm not sure what I expected, but I thought that went pretty well. We might do it again.
13: I thought it was a good idea when I brought it up this morning. I'm just saying.
14: I thought we had done it before. Are you sure we haven't? Because we're sitting here talking. We all feel like we have.
12: I think we had Brad and Amelia. I think we've had two of the Capitol reporters on at the same time. I think we did Brad and Amelia and maybe Brad and Steve at the same time. Maybe Steve and Amelia at the same time. I don't think we've had all three to complete the trinity of Capitol report. Not they're not the only Capitol reporters, but
14: I think we have, but I'll look back. You could be right. I don't know.
12: Check the show notes and find out.
14: It went well.
12: We'll go to DC. We'll check in on the White House and Jared Halpern. It's complicated. If the president had a Facebook page, his relationship with Senate Republicans, it's complicated, I think would be the status today. We'll talk to Jared Halpern about that. The Supreme Court has sent down some significant rulings today, not the one we were looking for. We'll get into those as the show unfolds as well. This is Talkline on Metro News for 40 years, the voice of West Virginia. It is 10:30 and time to get a news update. Let's check in on the Metro News Radio Network, find out what's happening all across the great state of West Virginia.
15: West Virginia Metro News, I'm Jeff Jenkins. State School Board President Paul Hardesty says it may take the third branch of government, the judicial system, to get involved and make changes to the state school aid formula. Hardesty expressing concern this week about inaction from both the governor and the state legislature. He says county school districts will continue to close schools unless something's done.
16: I think that we are going to face this coming school year between 10 and 20
9: potential more school closures.
15: Hardesty says school districts can't survive under the outdated funding model. Our charter school has plans for new state money it will be receiving.
16: The Wisdom Academy, the Morgantown Charter School operating on South High Street, will be expanding thanks to a $1.1 million grant from the State School Building Authority. Principal Deborah Harrison says enrollment is on the way up.
17: Currently, we have 86 students enrolled for the fall. That is almost double the number of students we had enrolled last year.
16: The grant will be used to construct a middle school complex. I'm Mike Nolting for WVMetroNews.com.
15: Parts of Fayette County much better shape this morning than they were 10 years ago. That county part of the devastating 2016 flood. Metro News spoke with Sheriff's Deputy Nick Mooney at the time, who talked about rescues.
18: They were. They were stuck in their homes. They were completely surrounded by water. Some of them were in their attics, up in the second stories, sitting on porch rails, window sills.
15: That's archived audio from 10 years ago. 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
15: The West Virginia Regional Technology Park in South Charleston celebrating 15 years of existence. Director Matt Ballard says they're 85% full, but there's room for more.
21: Other companies in West Virginia that want to come, and companies out of state, and companies around the world. It's pretty unique facilities that we have here, and it's been very much a fabric of this region, but we're welcoming companies from around the world to come to the technology park.
15: The tech park was started by Union Carbide decades ago. From the Metro News Anchor Desk, I'm Jeff Jenkins.

0: War Powers Resolution now did not pass the Senate. And again, I think it speaks to kind of what this debate is about. It's not necessarily a debate about whether or not the U.S. should be engaged with Iran. It is about whether or not Congress believes they are being sufficiently briefed and kept sufficiently in the loop on what it is that the administration is doing.
1: Fox News Radio's Jared Halpern. Jared, before we let you go, did you go to the Great American State Fair kickoff last night?
0: I did not, but I did have the B-2 fly over my house, which was cool, and I heard the F-35s fly over my house, but by the time you hear an F-35, you're not going to see the F-35, so I unfortunately missed that flyover, but I did get a couple of cool flyovers, and I imagine on July 4th I'll have a few more kind of buzz my backyard as well, so I'm looking forward to that as well.
1: Fox News Radio's Jared Halpern in D.C. Jared, always appreciate it. Thank you, buddy.
0: Sure thing.
1: Take a break, come back, we'll get to some text messages, we'll tell you what the U.S. Supreme Court did do today, because there were some significant opinions handed down. We'll get back into this conversation about the state of public education in West Virginia as well. 800-765-TALK is the phone number, 304-TALK-304 is the text line. This is Talk Line from the Inkova Insurance Studios.
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1: 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Let's get a couple of texts in here, 304-TALK, 304. Guys, changing the school aid formula to avoid the closing of schools is just putting a Band-Aid on the issue. Our public education system's a mess because it's operating in the 1950s-style education and trying to maintain buildings that were built for the baby boomer generation. We need to consolidate and close schools, and no amount of money is going to fix the system. By the way, if we're going to close schools and talk about the school aid formula, how about we go and talk about the salaries of the top of our Board of Education? We do not have a funding issue. We have a spending issue. I think you probably meant like central office, the administration, Board of Education members, I don't think are compensated at all. And if it is, it's very little. Secondly, to use the very grisly analogy, TJ, what we have here in medical terms, if you will, this, we have got a patient that is dying on the table, and we're in triage right at the moment. Yes, making changes to stop the bleeding, that would be part one. Part two would be making the big changes that you have talked about, that others have talked about, needed to for prolonged and future success. But right now, the patient's on the table. The little monitor is blaring, beeping, it's flatlining. Somebody's got to do something, A, to save the patient, and then B, the long-term success.
14: And the issue is, when you talk about schools, it becomes an argument of passion.
1: Sure.
14: I understand that. Not an argument of economics, finance, logic. You're entirely right. Change the school formula. We should. That's not going to prevent consolidation, the need for it. It does nothing to address economic density problems. Counties that have way below not only the national average, but the West Virginia average of GDP per square mile. There is a reckoning coming, folks, that does not care about your feelings and does not care about your passions. Yes, that is extremely blunt, but it is also true. Ignore it if you want, but it will not be ignored.
1: I can't give you details. I just believe there is a path forward that can address all those concerns. You're not going to make everybody happy, TJ.
14: No.
1: I think
14: no.
1: There are ways, if we're willing, here's the key, if you're willing to make a sacrifice, if you're willing to invest, if you will, to save the small county schools, to save the small town schools, and not so you have to be on a bus for an hour and a half or 2 hours to get to one central school in Pocahontas County, for example.
14: Mm-hmm.
1: But what's that going to take, TJ? In private business, that would take capital and investment, right?
14: Mm-hmm.
1: Well, when it comes to public education, that's going to take tax revenue. It's going to take revenue from somewhere, whether that's taxes, whether that is from another priority to make that happen. I believe it can happen if there's the political will and the people want. If the people of West Virginia want these things, that's possible. If they don't want to invest, they don't want to pay up, well, then the reckoning's coming like you're talking about.
14: And the other crude reality, I'm just going to be Mr. Popular today. What you get from the state is a baseline funding. If you want to ignore economic density problems, and you want to have schools that are 30-40% full. I'm not saying you can't do that. There's already a mechanism to do that. It's called an excess levy. How many counties do we have that don't even have excess levies? How many counties haven't maxed out their property rates per the Constitution and per the code, the rate of those excess levies? Now, some have, and that's fine. But the argument very quickly becomes, why should a taxpayer in County A pay an overall higher rate to improve or increase, I should say, the base funding at the state level when that is propping up a situation in County B that nobody with any logical financial basis would consider prudent? Why is County A paying for that and County B is not ponying up? Because County B doesn't have the money. I get it. We want to help everybody out. You can only go so far. And for years, Dave, we've talked about it. We had the golden goose. We had huge amounts of money because of the coal industry. And unfortunately, the coal industry has fallen on tough times. Now, we're going to try to bring that back and do what we can. I don't know that we can guarantee that the tax revenue we had from the golden goose is ever what it was before that allowed us to ignore these things. That's all I'm saying. So there you go. It's but you get what I'm saying? I mean, County A doesn't want to subsidize County B. Sorry, that's the reality.
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22: BYU forward A.J. Dibansa, the number one overall pick to the Washington Wizards in the 2026 NBA Draft. He now joins a Washington core led by veteran All-Star guard Trae Young and forward Anthony Davis. Here's Dibansa talking about how he fits in Washington.
23: I think I bring versatility. Obviously, them re-signing Trae, having AD, I mean, I think I can just fit in as like an off-ball guy that can just score in different ways, score in transition, score off the catch, score off the dribble. But also just, I mean, they challenge me when they talk to me saying, like, if we pick you, we want you to play defense. runs 94 feet and pick up. So I definitely bring that too.
22: With sports, I'm Parker Stone.
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1: Couple of the opinions that came down from the U.S. Supreme Court this morning. A 6-3 vote. The Supreme Court rules that courts cannot review the government's decisions to end temporary protected status for Syria and Haiti. Says challenger's race discrimination claim is unlikely to succeed. In a 6-3 vote, Supreme Court rules that asylum seekers standing in Mexico have not, quote, arrived in the U.S. under immigration law, meaning they are not entitled to inspection or allowed to apply for asylum until they actually cross the border. In another 6-3 vote, Supreme Court struck down Hawaii's rule that banned carrying guns on most private property that is open to the public unless the owner gave explicit permission, holding that it violates the Second and 14th Amendments. So that's a couple of the things the Supreme Court did issue opinions on today. No BPJ. Although, according to Amy Howell of SCOTUS blog, we could get more opinions on Monday and even Tuesday next week. So we continue to wait.
14: I got to read the Hawaii ruling. I think that was Alito. But the way I understood that, just very quickly, is, look, people have the right to carry a gun. They don't need necessarily permission to do so on private property if you're going into a publicly accessible place like a mall or this or that, but that doesn't mean that an owner of the mall or whatever can't just put a sign up that says no guns. I mean, so I don't see what the big deal is about that one. I mean, am I missing something or just put a sign up on the door?
1: I don't either. Cause right. I mean, that, how long have people done that for the last, what, 20 years? Put a sign on the door.
14: Maybe Hawaii just didn't realize you could put the sign. I don't, it just seems, I don't know. Let me put it this way. I think we have bigger issues to adjudicate than that.
1: 304. I agree with you. Sorry, I was I'm lighting up here, but it's not important. No, why do telemarketers try to call me during the show? By the way,
14: well, it's probably Sally from the warranty department.
1: Well, you know who it is. I'll tell you who it is. It's Sirius XM. They're do you know what I do for a living? No, I'm not purchasing it.
14: Stop calling me.
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2: This is a Fox News alert. Two big rulings from the Supreme Court. I'm Dave Anthony. The first one is a win for gun owners' rights advocates who challenged a law in Hawaii.
3: If you have a concealed carry permit, which takes some doing there, the presumption under Hawaii law was that you couldn't take it on private property unless you got express permission from the owner of that private property. So things like shops or restaurants or really any private property. Well, the court shut that down today. They say that arrangement would impose a new burden on permit holders.
2: Fox's Shannon Bream outside the Supreme Court also details another ruling in an immigration case. It's a win for a Trump policy.
3: If you have to arrive in the U.S. to start an asylum proceeding or an asylum claim, what if you're held on the side in New Mexico? You're not allowed to come in. Immigration advocates had said people should be accepted there, but the court said no. It says we decide only that an alien standing in Mexico does not, quote unquote, arrive in the United States. The INA, international immigration law, neither entitles such an alien to apply for asylum nor requires an immigration officer to inspect him.
2: A third ruling also goes the president's way, allowing him to end legal protections for migrants from Haiti and Syria who could now be deported. They keep digging through the rubble of collapsed homes and buildings in Venezuela, looking for survivors after two powerful earthquakes. The U.S. is sending rescue crews to help. Secretary of State Marco Rubio says they'll also assist with
4: housing. Where do you put all these people that don't have anywhere to go live? What we can do to help restore or help them restore their communications, their internet.
2: At least 164 people are dead, almost 1,000 injured. Secretary Rubio said that in Bahrain, meeting with Gulf leaders discussing the deal with Iran to rein in its nuclear program and get shipping flowing freely.
4: One thing that came across very clear is there is zero support zero support among the Gulf countries for any sort of toll or fees or anything that charges for the use of international waters.
2: A new report shows inflation rising again last month. PCE index 4.1%, the biggest annual rate in more than 3 years. 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
6: Good morning. With your news update, I'm Marcia Cavalli. There has been a conviction in a case out of Jefferson County involving 14 felony charges in a vicious attack on a woman in Bolivar. You can read more reporting by Tony Milborn in the Journal in the latest edition out on newsstands now. The town of Bath is responding to a social media post questioning water safety in town. They say they get their water quality tested by a local health department. You can read more in an article at panhandlenewsnetwork.com. Two Berkeley Springs residents have been arrested on drug charges that after a traffic stop, Morgan County Sheriff Johnny Walter says on Monday, June 22nd, just after 7:30 in the evening, Deputy Knotts was conducting a traffic patrol in the area of U.S. 522 South when he stopped a vehicle for a traffic violation. The driver, 42-year-old Jody Godman of Berkeley Springs, and the passenger, 71-year-old Gregory Godman of Berkeley Springs, were arrested after a search of the vehicle revealed approximately 50 capsules of methadone, several ounces of crack cocaine, fentanyl capsules, gabapentin, and other drug-related items. Both have been arrested and charged with possession with intent to distribute cocaine, crack cocaine, fentanyl, marijuana, and conspiracy. Each are being held in the Eastern Regional Jail on a $100,000 bond. The Morrissey administration is disagreeing with U.S. district judges ruling that blocks federal officials from barring the use of SNAP benefits to buy soft drinks and candy. A U.S. district judge out of D.C. struck down federal Agriculture Department waivers that allowed several states to ban SNAP recipients from using food stamps to buy soda, candy, and other items considered unhealthy. More coverage at WVMetroNews.com. President Trump is coming back to the midstate next month. Pennsylvania Senator Dave McCormick has announced Trump will be attending the Pennsylvania Defense and Innovation Summit at the U.S. Army War College in Carlisle, July 15th. The application window is now closed for the judicial vacancy left behind by the retirement of Judge Stephen Redding out of the 27th Judicial Circuit. Yesterday evening, Berkeley County Prosecuting Attorney Joseph Kinzer officially announced he is seeking that appointment.
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22: Here is your Panhandle News Network forecast this afternoon. Expect a mix of sunshine and clouds with a high of 86. Tonight, there may be a thunderstorm in some areas early on. Then it will be mostly cloudy with a low of 66. Tomorrow will bring mostly cloudy skies, high humidity, a few showers, and the possibility of a thunderstorm with temperatures reaching up to 87. With your Panhandle News Network forecast, I'm meteorologist Joe Lundberg.

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0: You know, the volunteer fire departments are taking up donations for water and clothing and food, and we've got a lot of folks that that are displaced right now. I've went around, and it's you know, it's a sad scene, particularly in the Van and Wharton communities and down Route 17 at the Boone and Logan County line. It's bad, and really our folks are suffering right now.
1: What's the biggest need right now? I mean, do you guys need more manpower, or is it more supplies?
0: I think it's more supplies. I think yesterday with the emergency declaration, a lot of what's needed will be taken care of in that regard soon. But I still have folks reaching out to me. A lot of people's vehicles were damaged and they don't have transportation now. You know, other people can't be in their homes because their homes were either severely damaged or the water caused a lot of problems. So I think it's more about supplies right now and making sure that folks have what they need until these things are taken care of on a permanent basis.
1: Yeah, nice to see so many people stepping up. We know you're headed into a meeting. Anything else that we should know just about how people can mobilize or who they should get in touch with to help, Josh?
0: Yeah, I would just encourage everybody to please contact the Wharton and Van Fire Departments, and also the Boone County Commission, Boone County Sheriff's Office. If you could reach out to anyone in that capacity, if you're willing to donate supplies, water, cleaning supplies, food, whatever it may be, it would be greatly appreciated, and our folks would really be grateful for that.
2: All right.
1: Well, can I ask you, let me ask you one more thing, if you don't mind. Chief Mark White of the Wharton Barrett VFD that you just mentioned, you know, he made a bold decision to get to the neighbor of yours, 93-year-old woman. Does it surprise you to know that he would risk his own life to make that kind of a move?
0: Doesn't surprise me at all, because all of those guys down there are remarkable people. And, you know, they don't ask for much. They don't ask for the spotlight. But man, when it's time for action, they take action. And that's something to be proud of. It's a West Virginia trait. It's not just Boone County. It's a West Virginia trait. The best of us comes out in situations like this. So I'm grateful for him, and we're going to recognize him and the entire departments after this situation's taken care of as well.
1: Awesome.
2: All right, Josh, we appreciate you taking time out of your schedule. We had breaking news we had to get to, but I appreciate you being patient. We'll let you go, man. Thanks a lot.
0: Absolutely, guys. Thanks so much. Have a great day.
1: You too.
2: 20 minutes away from 1 o'clock, speaking of that fire department, Amanda, in our next segment, Dylan Hackworth is going to join us. He's been on the show in the past. He's a first responder out of the Glasgow area in Kanawha County. But he's also got this group, he and his fiance had this Hackworth Fire Collection. And what they do is they're going around and they're trying to get the histories of our first responders around the state of West Virginia. Well, I talked to him earlier this morning. They are actually heading down there as we speak with a bunch of supplies for those fire departments down there. So we'll take the break. When we come back, Dylan Hackworth will join us to talk about what he and the crew are taking down there and, again, some other ways that you can help. It's Metro News Midday. We're coming back after this.
3: 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This is Metro News Midday. Metro News, the voice of West Virginia.
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5: Welcome back to Metro News Midday. I want to thank Delegate Josh Holstein for joining us and putting in perspective what they're dealing with as far as cleanup is concerned in Boone County following that flooding earlier this week. Dylan Hackworth is with the Glasgow Volunteer Fire Department, but also with his own group that is, they're all working together to make sure that people in Boone County are taken care of. And he joins us now on Metro News Midday. Dylan, thanks for being here. We appreciate it.
6: Thank you guys for having us.
5: Tell us a little bit about your efforts to get supplies to folks in Boone County.
6: Well, so, you know, the flooding that happened, it's always a bad time for Washington when there's any kind of flooding. And yesterday I just got the thought, I was like, you know, I have nothing going on tomorrow. Let's do 24 hours of, you know, fundraising and just try and get some supplies. So some local businesses called and said, hey, come visit me. Bob's Garage up Paint Creek gave us $200. One of my fireman friends who was on an oil rig out in the middle of the ocean sent $100. So we're working about $500 to play with, but when you're hitting the dollar aisle at Dollar General or, you know, Dollar Tree trying to fill up the back of an old ambulance, you know, they don't care how much you spend, just the effort to try to, you know, make somebody's day a little bit easier or better.
7: And, you know, you talked about this spirit of giving, and you guys, first responders, you have all of our respect and respect of all of our listeners as well. But, you know, Chris Lawrence was down there interviewing these people, and some of the folks from those fire department, I mean, they have water in the fire department. The fire chief that he spoke to had water in his house. But you guys just kind of put all that aside when you do this, and I'm sure you've gone through this yourself, and you just, I hate to use the term run to the fire, but it's pretty much what you do.
6: Yeah, basically. And, you know, I've been thinking about saying this for a while. You know, one of my favorite quotes is the sun doesn't always shine in West Virginia, but the people always do. And, you know, that's really just, that's the heart of a West Virginian, is to help, you know, because I hope that one day, I hope to God nothing ever happens like this in our area. But, you know, I hope that one of our neighbors comes out and helps. And that's the first responder family that people don't see, because just because we're on two different departments doesn't mean that we're not a family. You know, we're talking, kind of looping this back into the Hackworth Fire Collection. I've been doing this since January 14th, and I've visited over 45 fire departments. And I know if I have a problem in any one of their areas, all I got to do is pick up the phone and say, hey, I need help. And they'll be right there to help. So it's our turn to help them.
5: And part of what you're doing as a part of the collection is, you know, going around and preserving moments in time, you know, for fire department. So there is a history there. So there's a curated history there. And I would imagine that when you see the images like we saw at the Wharton Volunteer Fire Department, like that's going to be a part of what someone down the line is going to look at because of the work that you're doing.
6: Yeah. And like I said, I don't really want to focus about my fire collection because this is way bigger than me.
5: Sure.
6: You know, we're just trying to be two good people and trying to shed a little bit of light and help those people that are in need right now. But we'd be more than happy to come on one day and talk about the Hackworth Fire Collection. But right now, I just want to get on here and basically say, you know, we're heading to Wharton Barrett here in a little bit. We are still taking donations, and we're fully transparent when it comes to money. We have a Cash App and PayPal. If you want to send us some money, we're going to hit up basically every Dollar General between Glasgow and Wharton Barrett and just load up the back of that ambulance. So we got some work ahead of us, but we'll be down there this evening to give some supplies to everybody.
5: Is money the best thing to provide right now, or are supplies easier? What's easier for you, Dylan?
6: Basically right now it's just money. And like I said, I've been taking pictures of every receipt, you know, because I don't want anybody to say, well, he's not using the money for this. No, we are, you know, because I want to be fully transparent for people sending us money. So yeah, if you want to reach out to us on our Facebook at Hackworth Fire Collection LLC, you can message us. I'll send you a picture of our PayPal or Cash App. And we're at a doctor's appointment right now. Once we leave here, we're heading to Glasgow to get the ambulance. And like I said, hitting every Dollar General we can, just raiding there.
5: We're putting them on notice, right? We're putting them on notice that you guys are there, coming, that you're headed that way.
7: Well, and guys,
6: we already hit one in East Bank, and I felt so bad. I told the little woman, I was like, you're going to hate us in about 5 minutes. She's like, why? And then I come up with three buggies full of dollar owl supplies.
7: Well, and I think sometimes, too, in our efforts to want to help, and I have gone through a lot of these myself, and I know Amanda has as well, trying to, everybody wants to do good, but it's about knowing what you really need. In these situations, they don't need clothes or anything like that. That'll all come later. Like Amanda said, right now, it's cash or it's some of these cleaning supplies. That's what's most needed. You can worry about the other stuff later, but this is what's needed right now, Dylan.
6: Right. And right now, we're just trying to focus on bleach, you know, drinking water, and just brooms, the cleanup stuff. Like you said, the other stuff will come later. And like I said, all that cash is going right back into the Dollar Owl so we can make sure that we're getting the biggest bang for our buck for these people.
7: Well, and I hope that you realize, and you have been all over the state with your fire collection, and you know this, but on your way from where you are right now in Glasgow and Kanawha County down to Boone County, you're going to pass a lot of Dollar General stores, just so you know. Just so you know.
6: Yeah. Yeah, they pop up everywhere.
5: We also want to let you guys know about, just in general, let people know about different drives that are happening. Of course, the United Way will certainly help in all of this. And we know they have, the Jefferson Volunteer Fire Department is doing what it can to make sure that supplies are being taken down there. So there is a large community effort. And Dylan, I'm sure you're glad to know that more people are up at the plate alongside you. Are there any other groups that you know of that are working to do the same, that you want to get the word out about?
6: I know Jefferson, me and their, I guess, acting chief, Clay Rucker, talked on the phone yesterday. He asked us to share his stuff. I think Spark of Love, which is CJ's staff, he's doing. Yeah, me and CJ are pretty tight. And then I do want to do a shout out, just because I know this is being heard across, you know, West Virginia. Saturday, the Richwood Fire Department is putting together a search party for the missing Silver Alert in their area. Mm-hmm. And they're asking for all hands on deck. Those guys have been phenomenal to the Hackworth Fire Collection, and they're a good bunch of guys. So they're asking for anybody willing to come help and, you know, just search for these people. Because like I said, we can't do this without other West Virginians, and that's what it's all about. Even though I live in Kanawha County, you know, Richwood and all those other people, they're still our neighbors, and that's how we should act.
5: All right, that search in the Monongahela National Forest as they continue to search for a woman with dementia, as they're working on that. I'm glad that you brought that up. Where can people send money to you guys?
6: Message us on Facebook at Hackworth Fire Collection LLC. We will send you the Cash App and PayPal.
7: All right. Hey, Dylan, you guys be safe headed down there. I know you got a busy schedule. That seems to be the trend. Everybody's got busy schedules today, and you took a little time out of some personal time before you head down there today. We appreciate you being here. Thanks a lot, and best of luck to you, and God bless you for what you're doing.
6: Thank you, guys. God bless.
7: Hey, we do want to remind you of our the breaking news that we just learned of the last hour. There's a meeting going on at the Kanawha County Ambulance Service Authority, and in that particular meeting, it was announced that Kanawha County Commissioner Lance Wheeler is going to be the new director of the Kanawha County Ambulance Service Authority, meaning he will have to resign his county commission seat. And Amanda, as Jeff talked about earlier, you know, he was on the ballot running for state senate. He was not going to run for reelection anyway. So the meeting just happened, and it's actually may still be going on. Our Jack Carlson is down there right now. So, and this is all of interest to a lot of people statewide because of the focus that's been on the Kanawha County Ambulance Service Authority since that tragic death there just a couple of months ago.
5: Yeah, of course, Monica Mason stepped down. We talked about some of the financial issues that were facing that Monica Mason at the helm for many years. And now we enter this new era. So there now is going to be a vacancy on the Kanawha County Commission. I believe they, I got to check with Ben. Do they meet tonight? I think,
7: yes,
5: I think they do meet tonight. Okay.
7: Yeah.
5: Memory serves. And so we'll learn more about that. But of course, that's breaking news at this hour. Jack Carlson's there and we'll get more information for you. Interested to know, you know, about the process there, how they came to this decision. Jeff pointed out, you know, Lance Wheeler has some of those administrative chops. So the director sergeant who has been the interim director will go back to that deputy role. He's, of course, been boots on the ground with KCEAA for three decades.
7: All right. We'll take a break. Coming up next hour, we are going to talk a little soccer. All the focus is on the World Cup. Nick Noble is assistant men's soccer coach at WVU. He's going to join us. Also, of interest to people on social media today, I looked at some social media earlier, man. Everybody's trying to get here in Charleston. Ella Langley tickets, who's coming to concert at the Coliseum Convention Center. They're running into a lot of brick walls. Why is that? Tickets aren't as easy to get as what they used to be. We're going to talk to our man, Mr. Media, Burke Allen of Allen Media Strategies, coming up next hour on that. You're listening to Metro News Midday. We're back after this.
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18: BYU forward A.J. Dibansa, the number one overall pick to the Washington Wizards in the 2026 NBA Draft. He now joins a Washington core led by veteran All-Star guard Trae Young and forward Anthony Davis. Here's Dibansa talking about how he fits in Washington.
19: So I think I bring versatility. Obviously, them re-signing Trae, having AD, I mean, I think I can just fit in as like an off-ball guy that can just score in different ways, score in transition, score off the catch, score off the dribble. But also just, I mean, they challenge me when they talk to me saying, like, if we pick you, we want you to play defense 94 feet and pick up. So I definitely bring that too.
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5: 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Welcome back to the show on a Thursday. 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Always a good way to do that as well. Coming up in just a little bit, the United States plays Turkey tonight in the World Cup. We're going to talk with WVU men's assistant soccer coach Nick Noble just about West Virginia's transformation to a soccer state and how this excitement kind of can really spur an industry and make this sport go to the next level here, along with the excellence that is happening when it comes to soccer, both WVU and Marshall.
7: Yep. We're back after this. 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
21: Decision day at the High Court. Lisa Brady, Fox News. The Supreme Court deciding several cases, including a Second Amendment challenge to a Hawaii gun law, ruling it is unconstitutional to require concealed carry license holders to get special permission to bring a firearm into public places. Another ruling could block thousands of lawsuits over weed killer.
22: The Supreme Court ruled 7-2 that Roundup's maker can't be sued under state law for failing to warn users the weed killer's active ingredient, glyphosate, could cause cancer, saying federal regulators approved the product's label. The case involved a Missouri man who developed non-Hodgkin's lymphoma after years of using Roundup.
21: Fox's Matt Murphy, the court ruling the company is protected from state failure to warn lawsuits by federal regulations, finding a cancer link is unlikely. On immigration, 2-6-3 rulings in favor of the Trump administration, that it's up to DHS when to end temporary protected status for refugees and allowing daily limits on asylum seekers at the southern border, though for now, that policy is not in use. The Florida detention center known as Alligator Alcatraz is closing.
23: You know, I said from the beginning that this was a emergency solution that would be temporary, that once DHS had the wherewithal to be able to handle these illegal aliens, particularly the criminal illegal aliens.
21: Governor Ron DeSantis says the facility served its purpose. Detainees had been transferred out of the Everglades site already ahead of the upcoming hurricane season. Court documents reveal more information about damage to the newly renovated Lincoln Memorial reflecting pool and the timing. President Trump has blamed vandalism. Now a top official at the National Park Service says the pool liner was cut with a sharp knife or razor and that the agency reported a June 9th incident to U.S. Park Police, also reporting about 70 fence post tops were thrown into the pool. 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
0: With your news update, I'm Marcia Kovalik. The town of Bath has issued a statement about water quality in town. They say the Berkeley Springs Water Works is aware of a recent Facebook post circulating within the community that they say contains inaccurate information regarding local drinking water quality. The statement says testing results conducted by Berkeley Springs Water Works are fully compliant with state regulations. You can read more about that statement in an article at PanhandleNewsNetwork.com. Karen Newman was a guest on this morning's Panhandle Live. She is an advisor to numerous groups around the country, but lives in the Eastern Panhandle and is active with organizations like Jefferson County Volt and WADI, or West Virginians Against Transmission Line Injustice. She talked about some of the planned transmission line projects that could be coming to the Eastern Panhandle.
1: PJM approved a new 500 kilovolt transmission line that starts in southwestern Pennsylvania and ends in Data Center Alley. That project, PJM split that into two separate projects, although it is one continuous 500 kilovolt line. The western part of that is called the Mid-Atlantic Resiliency Link, or MARL. That project will need a new 200-foot wide right-of-way, its whole length. It starts in Pennsylvania and it ends in Frederick County, Virginia at Gore.
0: Among her other concerns, she says some of the new project could run through Berkeley and Jefferson counties.
1: Valley North released their maps yesterday. Anyone can go and look at the maps on vltransmission.com, vlvalleylinktransmission.com. And there are little route segments all over Jefferson County and parts of Berkeley, like Bunker Hill, Glengarry, Jaredstown. It's all concentrated in that area. And there are all these different options of where they could put this thing.
0: There is an open house plan from 4 to 7:30 p.m. Tuesday, June 30th at the Student Center at Shepherd University on King Street in Shepherdstown about the Valley Link Transmission Line project. Hear that full interview on our Panhandle News Network Spotify. For the Panhandle News Network, I'm Marcia Kovalik.
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2: Here is your Panhandle News Network forecast. This afternoon, expect sunshine to be replaced by growing clouds with a high temperature of 86. Tonight, there will be a chance of a thunderstorm in some areas early in the evening. Otherwise, it will be mostly cloudy with a low of 66. With your Panhandle News Network forecast, I'm meteorologist Joe Lundberg.

0: hats off to them. But no, this is not an internet glitch. This is a real consumer trust failure, and it's happening again and again and again.
1: And I think today was pre-sale, right? And then the regular sale is open to the public tomorrow, if I understand correctly.
2: That's usually the way it works.
1: Yeah, and you
0: That's
1: can read
0: the theory
1: more.
0: Anyway.
1: Yeah. Yeah, for what that's worth, you can read more about Trump and the Live Nation CEO speaking before the antitrust case settlement in that filing that The Hill has just written about. That was about 2 hours ago. It's posted on their website right now.
3: Well, Burke, you're nice enough to come on the show to talk entertainment, so I'm going to let you sell something for about 30 seconds or so. Where are you going? What are you doing? And who are you representing?
0: Well, I will tell you, I'm representing some great West Virginians this weekend. I'm heading out to Chicago for the American Library Association huge conference, and it's going to be me partying with like 20,000 out-of-control librarians from all over the world. But there's a great author from West Virginia, an award-winning author who lives there in Putnam County between Charleston and Huntington, named R.L. Akers. He's won a bunch of awards, and I'll be out there with him and some of our other authors, and looking forward to it. So I am heading to Sweet Home Chicago.
3: Are you going to try to impress all the librarians by saying, hey, I read a book once?
0: I'm an audiobook guy. I can't, there's a lot of words.
3: You don't have time. You don't have time for that. Burke Allen, Allen Media Strategies, always appreciate you, and be safe in your travels, and we'll talk again soon.
0: Ella Langley fans, keep your chin up. Your day is coming.
1: Thanks, Burke.
3: Thanks, Burke. And I will say that and we want to encourage everybody to try to do their best to get their tickets, but the city of Charleston has got a lot of free entertainment next week as the regatta is going to be going mm-hmm. on. You got people like Lita Ford. You got people like Melissa Etheridge. You got people like Winona, Bobby Brown, Vertical Horizon, Tonic, Bowell, Montel Jordan. And then at the Capitol, you are going to have, in addition to the biggest Ferris wheel, apparently portable Ferris wheel in the world, you're going to have country music superstars Alabama. You are going to have the Marshall Tucker Band and our very own West Virginia Symphony Orchestra. None of that costs any money whatsoever. So just keep that in mind. 14 minutes away from 2 o'clock. We will come back after this. Stay with us.
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3: Welcome back to Metro News Midday. So the Great American State Fair, we talked about this last week, opens on the National Mall today. Our News Nation correspondent Gabrielle Caracciolo has the story.
4: From some musicians canceling to several states not sending official delegations, there's been plenty of controversy surrounding this event, but the organizers insist it is a nonpartisan celebration.
5: Tonight, as we stand on the edge of our 250th year of independence, I am thrilled to declare that America is back.
4: Kicking off the Great American State Fair, President Trump addresses a crowd on the National Mall.
5: This exceptional nation was forged and won by some of the bravest, toughest, strongest, most extraordinary people ever to stride the earth.
4: His remarks came after several musicians backed out of performing over concerns the event is too political.
6: I think it's going to bring a lot of people together, and I think that's what we need right now.
4: Organizers with Freedom 250, a group aligned with the Trump White House, say it's nonpartisan.
7: Well, they certainly have become politicized.
4: At least seven state governments have opted out, many citing the cost of things like travel and accommodations for the 16-day event.
7: I'm fine with Oregon not participating. I know we're doing a lot in Oregon and recognizing the 250th anniversary of our country, but we don't need to do that with the Trump administration.
4: But organizers say all states will still be represented at these pavilions in some way. The event will also feature a Ferris wheel, rodeo, and more.
6: This is literal history that we're living through, and you're going to want to say that you were here.
4: The states opting not to send official delegations will often be represented by private businesses. The fair runs through July 10th. I'm Gabrielle Caracciolo, News Nation, Washington.
8: Thank you, Gabrielle. It is 152. West Virginia's on the rise. 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Proud to be investing in the future of West Virginia. Big news here in Kanawha County with the Kanawha County Ambulance Service Authority. A county commissioner is now going to resign. That would be Republican Lance Wheeler. He's been appointed to take over the directorship of the Kanawha County Ambulance Service Authority. Jack Carlson covered the story for us, and he will join us right out of the meeting when we come back. Stay with us.
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23: With the first pick in the 2026 NBA Draft, the Washington Wizards select Anise Dibansa Jr. from Brigham Young University.
24: BYU forward A.J. Dibansa, the number one overall pick to the Washington Wizards in the 2026 NBA Draft. He now joins a Washington core led by veteran All-Star guard Trae Young and forward Anthony Davis. Here's Dibansa talking about how he fits in Washington.
25: So I think I bring versatility. Obviously, them re-signing Trae, having AD, I mean, I think I could just fit in as like an off-ball guy that can just score in different ways, score in transition, score off the catch, score off the dribble, but also just, I mean, they challenged me when they talked to me saying, like, if we pick you, we want you to play defense 94 feet and pick up. So I definitely bring that too.
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3: Welcome back to Metro News Midday. We've been following the breaking news out of Kanawha County, where Kanawha County Commissioner has been appointed to lead the Kanawha County Ambulance Authority. Lance Wheeler will move into that role. This is after an interim director has been there for about the last month or so after the resignation of Monica Mason. Jack Carlson was in the meeting. He joins us now. Tell us, you know, how they got to this point.
26: Yeah, so they went into executive session basically right away in the meeting this morning. And they talked for about 30 minutes in executive session. When they came out, Kanawha County Commission President Ben Salango and also a board member announced that they were appointing him to the executive role, Lance Wheeler, to the executive director position. And so they, what the rationale for that is his extensive experience with budgets and things with that. And with the KCEAA right now, they're experiencing some significant budget challenges. Mm-hmm. We've done some reporting on that here at Metro News. Back in January of 2025, they had a $4 million deficit, and it has gotten slightly better since then, but they're still in that deficit space. And so trying to get somebody in there to address these budgetary issues, and Lance Wheeler, they decided, was the man for the job.
3: Did you get a sense, Jason Sargent is the man that they had appointed to the job. He's been with the Ambulance Authority basically since, you know, he graduated. I wonder, you know, was there talk about, you know, Lance will do the finances and he'll do the day to day, or did they go that far?
26: They talked about Jason's experience in the clinical space and that Lance maybe lacked that a little bit. And so They're going to lean on him, Jason, that is, to show the clinical experience. And they praised him for the work that he's done over the last month, because it has been a hectic month since Monica Mason resigned. Jason stepped up, and he got a lot of praise from his board members for the work that he has done over the last month. And so he's staying on as the deputy director, which is important for coherency and just for things to stay the same.
3: And what I noticed, and this is very anecdotal, but also for morale, because there were so many of his colleagues who were just so excited that he was appointed to that post back when all of this unfolded. So they take the official start date is July 1st?
26: July 1st. Wheeler will resign from the commission, and that will take effect June 30th.
3: Okay, and Kanawha County Commission meets tonight, and Kanawha County Commission President Ben Salengo will join Dave coming up in the next hour. Jack, thank you so much. Appreciate it. And thank you guys for joining us today. I'll talk to you tomorrow.
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0: A mixed day in court for the president. I'm Lisa Brady, Fox News. In one ruling, a Trump executive order on mail-in voting is stopped.
1: A federal judge in Boston has blocked President Trump's executive order aimed at tightening mail-in voting rules before November's congressional elections. The ruling says the president likely exceeded his authority by directing changes on how states administer federal elections. Democratic-led states argued the order would disrupt election preparations and could prevent eligible voters from casting ballots.
0: Fox's Matt Murphy. The order sought to create a federal list of eligible voters and use the Postal Service to determine who can receive a mail ballot. The judge ruling those provisions are unconstitutional. But at the U.S. Supreme Court, two rulings in favor of the Trump administration on immigration, one allowing an end to legal protections for Haitian and Syrian refugees, another ruling allowing limits on daily asylum cases at the southern border. However, no ruling yet on the president's order to limit birthright citizenship. Earthquakes in Venezuela now blamed for at least 188 deaths. The president of the country's National Assembly also just confirming more than 200 people trapped. Fox's Dana Marie McNichol.
2: Now, the powerful back-to-back 7.2 and 7.5 magnitude quake struck just after 6 p.m. yesterday, rocking Caracas and coastal regions. It was a national holiday in Venezuela, so most people were at home during the quakes.
0: Secretary of State Marco Rubio says the U.S. is sending help, including search teams from Virginia and L.A. The leader of Blood, Sweat, and Tears has died.
5: What goes up must come down.
0: David Clayton Thomas was from Canada and became frontman to a 9-member group that won 2 Grammys, beating out the Beatles' Abbey Road for Best Album of 1969, also helping to inspire a wave of horn-led bands. A spokesperson says he died peacefully yesterday. He was 84. America is listening to Fox News.
6: Buy gold and put some silver in your pocket. I know what you're thinking. Everything's expensive right now. How am I going to buy gold? It's Ron Paul. Nowadays, a lot of things are out of your control, but there is something you can do right now to diversify your retirement, and it doesn't cost you anything out of pocket. 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
7: Two Berkeley Springs residents are under arrest after a traffic stop netted drugs and drug paraphernalia. The Morgan County Sheriff's Office says on Monday, just after 7:30 in the evening, Deputy Knotts was conducting routine road patrols in the Berkeley Springs area on US 522 South when he made a traffic stop. A probable cause search of the vehicle netted 50 capsules of methadone, several ounces of crack cocaine, fentanyl capsules, and other drugs and drug paraphernalia. Arrested were the driver, 42-year-old Jody Godman, and the passenger, 71-year-old Gregory Godman, both of Berkeley Springs. They are now being held at the Eastern Regional Jail in lieu of $100,000 bond each. The application deadline was yesterday at 5 p.m. for anyone who wanted to submit an application and letter of recommendation to fill the seat on the 27th Judicial Circuit in Berkeley and Morgan counties, that seat vacated by retiring Judge Stephen Redding, who retired at the end of May. Berkeley County Prosecuting Attorney Joseph Kinzer tells the Panhandle News Network he put his name in the running. Kinzer has served as the prosecuting attorney for Berkeley County and prior to that as an assistant prosecutor. Preparations continue in the capital city for next week's Independence Day celebration. Here's Jack Carlson.
4: Crews are moving a 230-foot Ferris wheel into place at the state capitol complex in Charleston. The wheel will be part of the America 250 celebration in the capital city. It's the tallest portable Ferris wheel in the country. The installation process will take 3 to 4 days. The wheel will be put in the center of the capitol complex. The wheel is divided into 10 trucks. They're bringing each truck in one at a time. The Stars and Stripes themed wheel features 45 gondolas, each one marking a U.S. president. Wheel officials say up to 1,200 people can ride the wheel each hour. From the State Capitol Complex in Charleston, I'm Jack Carlson, WVMetroNews.com.
7: The West Virginia Department of Human Services announced today it will stop accepting applications for the Emergency Low Income Energy Assistance Program, or ELEAP, at the close of business on Friday. Anyone with questions should contact their local West Virginia Department of Human Services office. For the Panhandle News Network, I'm Marcia Kovalik.
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8: Here is your Panhandle News Network forecast. This afternoon, expect sunshine to be replaced by growing clouds with a high temperature of 86. Tonight, there will be a chance of a thunderstorm in some areas early in the evening. Otherwise, it will be mostly cloudy with a low of 66. With your Panhandle News Network forecast, I'm meteorologist Joe Lundberg.

0: I can see, as divided as we are, and I have not seen pictures of this. I know we need to take a break, but I can see somebody, they get ready to get on their Ferris wheel car, and it's Trump. Now, I'm not getting on that. Or if it's Obama or Biden, I'm not getting on that. So, it's kind of where we are. They just wait for the president to go around and pick one you like, I guess. Yeah. I'll take Zachary Taylor. It's 2:45. It's Metro News Midday. We'll take a break and come back after this.
1: 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This is Metro News Midday. 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
7: 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Heard all over the great state of West Virginia. Great radio stations like WSLW in White Sulphur Springs, WKKX and WVLY in Wheeling, WEPM Martinsburg, WAJR in Morgantown, WKLP Kaiser, WVW Logan, WKMC Clarksburg, WDNE in Elkins, WJLS in Beckley, our flagship here in Charleston, WCHS and WKMZ Clarksburg. And while I have a moment, I do want to send out best wishes and get well wishes to my man Howard Monroe. You hear him on the Watchdog Radio Network. I haven't checked in today, but Howard did a post on X that said he was taken to the hospital and was in ICU. That was as of, I think, last evening. Now, I have not got an update since then. So I do want to send out best wishes to Howard Monroe. Text says, Dave, I live in Greenbrier County. After the photo ops were taken, we didn't see anyone down here after the flood in 2016. Cleanup was done by volunteers and church groups. I saw more people from Ohio helping than what we saw out of our own states. Sickening and sad, says a texter. Text says, I'm so glad 10 years ago Obama declared Elkview a disaster area, and it helped to get roads built and the great schools built and get them back in the community. Text, I second what the other person had said. How in the heck are we paying for Alabama? I just want some potholes filled, says a texter. Text, Morrissey needs to just go away. We've had enough, says a texter. Text, you have a number of Democrat listeners. What do they think of the three folks being elected in New York that are socialist? Moderate Democrats are no more, says the texter. Look, I'm going to go along with that last statement. There are very, very few. If we talk about the MAGA movement, that the Republican Party equals MAGA, and that's the way it is about 95% of the time. I'm also going to say, opinion only, I'm not a Democrat, I'm not a Republican either, although I have been both at one point or another. I am going to say that it seems that you don't hear a lot from moderate Democrats. I know a few. I'm friends with a couple. But that doesn't seem to be what you hear or see a lot is moderate Democrats. Good point. Text, as per conservative policy, the state has money when it wants something, and deficits and debt don't matter, says the texter. That's true of both sides, 100%. I appreciate the text. Text, with the Republicans in charge of everything, there's nothing to celebrate for America 250. Think I'll just sit on my porch and drink cheap beer since I can't afford the good stuff, says the texter. Well, save me one if you want to do that, because I ain't picky. To the clown asking why not 620, because that's not America's birthday. Come on, man, says the texter. Text, remember those pro-American Schoolhouse Rock in 1976? ABC wouldn't dare rebroadcast it today, but, you know, both sides. I don't think you could do Schoolhouse Rock today. Those people of Gen X that were youngins back then, and maybe the parents, said, we knew what Schoolhouse Rock was. I know Stephanie's my age or like a year under me. We knew what Schoolhouse. No, you couldn't do you. I'm gonna go ahead and go out on a limb here. You could not do Schoolhouse Rock today if you remember what I'm talking about. If you don't, go to YouTube and look it up. Couldn't do it today because somebody would have a problem with the way something was being represented. It wasn't this or it wasn't that, or why are we glorifying this? Bring back Schoolhouse Rock. Text, wait a minute. Corruption in county government? Who would have thunk it? Says a texter. Dave, we are all blessed to live in this great country and have a president who keeps his promises to put the USA first. Thanks, says the texter. Text, fix the potholes, Governor. We don't need a concert. We need you to pay for our front end alignments. 253 with that, we'll break, and we'll come back to close it out after this.
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17: With the first pick in the 2026 NBA Draft, the Washington Wizards select Anise Dibansa Jr. from Brigham Young University.
18: BYU forward A.J. Dibansa, the number one overall pick to the Washington Wizards in the 2026 NBA Draft. He now joins a Washington core led by veteran All-Star guard Trae Young and forward Anthony Davis. Here's Dibansa talking about how he fits in Washington.
19: I think I bring versatility. Obviously, them re-signing Trae, having AD. I mean, I think I can just fit in as like an off-ball guy that can just score in different ways, score in transition, score off the catch, score off the dribble. But also just, I mean, they challenge me when they talk to me saying, like, if we pick you, we want you to play defense 94 feet and pick up. So I definitely bring that too.
18: With sports, I'm Parker Stone.
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7: 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Stephanie Pauly, Ryan Nicholson, our producer today. 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
20: Nice.
7: How you doing, man?
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7: How you doing?
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7: I actually re-exed it, but I did not read it. 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All right, so what's the thing with Color TV Day?
20: Today was the first official broadcast of Color TV in 1951 on CBS. Mm-hmm. It only got to four cities.
7: Okay.
20: And the format that they used on Color TV Day in 1951 was later abandoned.
7: Mm-hmm.
20: But it was the first actual broadcast
7: of
20: Color TV. It was called something like Cavalcade, and it had all the stars.
7: Cavalcade of stars.
20: Maybe. Arthur Godfrey was on it. All the stars of CBS were on it. But very few people got it. But we're just talking about Color TV, and the question of the day is, did you ever own a black and white TV?
7: Oh, I did. Yeah, 100%. When I was a kid, I had one in my bedroom.
20: Okay.
7: Mm-hmm.
20: And secondarily, how do you feel about colorized classic movies?
7: I don't like them. I'll tell you right now, I don't like them. I have seen they've taken some black and white films and they've worked on them too, but they keep them in black and white. Mm-hmm. But they've made them a little bit more crisp. I actually prefer those.
20: I have a trivia question for you.
7: Okay.
20: In what was the first year that they sold more color TVs than black and white sets? What do you think?
7: 1968.
20: Higher.
7: 73.
20: Close. 72.
7: 72.
20: So it's been a while.
7: Okay.
20: It's been
7: right,
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7: Right. Do you remember, and I don't actually remember this much myself, but I remember seeing, you know, I've seen things online about it was a really big deal when they would say, you know,
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7: 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I will see you tomorrow. 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
22: The wrong path with Iran. I'm Lisa Brady, Fox News. A U.S. official confirming reports that Iran attacked a cargo ship in the Strait of Hormuz. The British military says that ship was using a route approved by the United Nations and not a route Iran wants ships to follow. Secretary of State Marco Rubio telling reporters earlier,
23: what we're interested in is not their press conferences. What we're interested in is whether or not ships are moving. If ships are moving as they should be moving, then that's what we're going to judge and that's what we're going to react to.
22: He's in Bahrain wrapping up meetings with Gulf allies and also saying the U.S. will not allow tolls for passage through the strait and reiterating that President Trump has options if Iran doesn't live up to the commitments it's made so far. Court documents reveal a time frame for the damage to the Lincoln Memorial Reflecting Pool in Washington, with details coming from a senior National Park Service official.
24: A police report cited in a court filing says foam sealant on the bottom of the reflecting pool was cut with a sharp knife or razor, causing destruction of delaminating surface material. The National Park Service's Deputy Director of Operations, Frank Lands, made the statement in a court document and says the incident was reported to U.S. Park Police on June 9th. President Trump, for several days, has blamed vandals for American flag blue-colored paint chipping and floating in the water.
22: Fox's Jared Halpern at the White House. The U.S. Park Police releasing surveillance footage and asking for the public public's help in a destruction of government property investigation. The U.S. Supreme Court siding with the Trump administration in two cases on immigration policy, including when to end temporary legal protections for some refugees. The justices also striking down a Hawaii gun law that required concealed carry license holders to get expressed approval before bringing a firearm into public spaces. 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
0: Now, this 25th anniversary of 9/11, the Tunnel to Towers Foundation remains committed to honoring the heroes shaped by that day. Heroes like NYPD Detective Victor Vargas, a U.S. Air Force veteran who died from pancreatic cancer after serving in the World Trade Center recovery efforts. Tunnel to Towers honored Detective Vargas by paying off the family's mortgage. 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
26: With your news update, I'm Marcia Kovalik. The town of Bath has issued a statement about water quality in town. They say the Berkeley Springs Water Works is aware of a recent Facebook post circulating within the community that they say contains inaccurate information regarding local drinking water quality. The statement says testing results conducted by Berkeley Springs Water Works are fully compliant with state regulations. You can read more about that statement in an article at PanhandleNewsNetwork.com. Karen Newman was a guest on this morning's Panhandle Live. She is an advisor to numerous groups around the country, but lives in the Eastern Panhandle and is active with organizations like Jefferson County Volt and WADI, or West Virginians Against Transmission Line Injustice. She talked about some of the planned transmission line projects that could be coming to the Eastern Panhandle.
27: PJM approved a new 500 kilovolt transmission line that starts in southwestern Pennsylvania and ends in Data Center Alley. That project, PJM split that into two separate projects, although it is one continuous 500 kilovolt line. The western part of that is called the Mid-Atlantic Resiliency Link, or MARL. That project will need a new 200-foot wide right-of-way, its whole length. It starts in Pennsylvania, and it ends in Frederick County, Virginia, at Gore.
26: Among her other concerns, she says some of the new project could run through Berkeley and Jefferson counties.
27: Valley North released their maps yesterday. Anyone can go and look at the maps on vltransmission.com, vlvalleylinktransmission.com. And there are little route segments all over Jefferson County and parts of Berkeley, like Bunker Hill, Glengarry, Jaredstown. It's all concentrated in that area. And there are all these different options of where they could put this thing.
26: There is an open house planned from 4 to 7:30 p.m. Tuesday, June 30th at the Student Center at Shepherd University on King Street in Shepherdstown about the Valley Link Transmission Line project. Hear that full interview on our Panhandle News Network Spotify. Those representing the Power Line Transmission Project have said recently on Talkline that the transmission line expansion is necessary to shore up the grid. For the Panhandle News Network, I'm Marcia Kovalik.
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28: Here is your Panhandle News Network forecast. This afternoon, expect sunshine to be replaced by growing clouds with a high temperature of 86. Tonight, there will be a chance of a thunderstorm in some areas early in the evening. Otherwise, it will be mostly cloudy with a low of 66. With your Panhandle News Network forecast, I'm meteorologist Joe Lundberg.

0: Jenkins, a shakeup at the Kanawha County Emergency Ambulance Authority that impacts the Kanawha County Commission.
1: Kanawha County Commissioner Lance Wheeler is going to become the new Kanawha County Ambulance Authority Chief. The Kanawha County Emergency Ambulance Authority unanimously approved Wheeler to be its next executive director after executive session Thursday. Wheeler has been a Kanawha County Commissioner since 2020. He's the Republican candidate for the 8th District State Senate seat in November's general election. Kanawha County Commission President and Authority Board Member Ben Salango highlighted Wheeler's experience handling budgets to support his appointment. The interim director of the KCEAA, Jason Sergeant, will move into the new deputy director role. Sergeant replaced Monica Mason as executive director on May 28th. From the KCEAA headquarters in Charleston, I'm Jack Carlson, WVMetroNews.com.
0: State workers will not have to pay even more for their health insurance because they're getting a pay raise next month. The State Public Employees Insurance Agency's Finance Board today approved a motion to adjust the salary tiers upward by $1,800 to cover those raises. The Hope Scholarship Board making adjustments to the education payout plan to comply with a new state law that deals with when families will receive payments from the state. Assistant Treasurer Amy Willard says parents are going to have to meet new deadlines. Read more about the adjustments at our website this afternoon. 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
0: The State Public Service Commission has announced it will hold a hearing on July 15th in Charleston on a proposed gas-fired power plant in Montague County and three solar arrays. That meeting scheduled for July 15th at 5:30. The WVU women's basketball team, which has several new members, held an open practice today. Media invited. We've got a photo gallery and a story coming at WVMetroNews.com. The Mountaineers advance deep into the NCAA tournament in the spring. From the Metro News Anchor Desk, I'm Jeff Jenkins.
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0: coffin.
1: But the Angels find a way to walk off the Orioles here in the bottom of the 10th inning and win this ball game by the final score of 7-6.
2: So this was the Halos' sixth walk-off win of the year. The O's have an off day before they host the Nationals in a three-game series. Trevor Rogers will go in that game for the O's. Here's Craig Albernaz, the manager of the O's, reacting to the less-than-stellar defense last night.
3: The defensive execution late in games, is that an area of emphasis for this team going forward to really try to improve in those areas?
4: Defense in general, you know, it's a constant improvement. Like today, we didn't help ourselves at all 3 hours on the day. We also had 7 walks, you know, so that's not a good recipe to win a baseball game.
2: All right, there you go. Meanwhile, in D.C. and Washington, the Nats melted down in the ninth inning for the second straight night. Derek Hill hit a 2-out, 2-run pinch hit home run in the ninth inning, and the Phillies knocked off the Nats 5-4.
5: Tying run aboard for the Phillies, Derek Hill is going to pinch hit for Justin Crawford. He'll face the lefty Richard Lovelady, pitching out of the Nationals bullpen for the third consecutive day.
6: 22 blown saves for the Nationals bullpen. It's the most in Major League Baseball. See his numbers as a pinch hitter. He does have 3 career pinch hit home runs. And the pitch. Swing and a fly ball. Right field. It's deep. Wood going back toward the wall. It is gone!
7: Oh, wow.
6: Two-run pinch-hit home run!
7: You gotta be kidding
6: me. That is incredible! His fourth career pinch-hit home run! And the Cardiac Kids come back again!
8: For the second night in a row, down to their final strike with nobody on base, the Phillies take the lead!
2: So the Phillies' comeback came a night after the Fightins had an 8-run, ninth-inning, 2-out rally in a 14-9 victory over Washington. The Nats are off tonight. That's probably a good thing. And they will visit the O's for the weekend starting tomorrow night. Let's take a break. And when we come back, Shelley Hustle's going to join us. And we'll get into Huntington Bank Money Minutes. Stay tuned.
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4: All right, welcome back to the show. Quarter till the hour. Oh, look who's here. Look who's come for a visit. Shelley Hustle's come in to explain the financial markets to me and to everybody else who's listening. Shelley, how are you doing today?
5: I'm great, Dave. How are you?
4: I was telling you in the break that in terms of trading, I'm just paralyzed right now by inaction. I don't know what to do. I'm not the only person, right?
5: Correct.
4: Okay.
5: You're not.
4: Yeah. Well, I'm glad to hear you say that. But I mean, let's just talk about a couple of things that are happening here. First of all, you and I were talking about Micron. So Micron reported after the bell yesterday.
5: Mm-hmm.
4: The earnings were insanely good.
5: Correct.
4: You're seeing people who, well, this is how this always works, right? That once a stock makes a parabolic move, there are still brokerage houses who come out and give you buy recommendations.
5: Oh, yeah, absolutely.
4: Super, super late, right? So they're saying 1,500, maybe 2,000 on this thing.
5: Mm-hmm.
4: Let me ask just about the psychology of FOMO, fear of missing out.
5: Yes.
4: I mean, can you really, can you buy Micron here at this level?
5: So I wouldn't make any specific recommendation to purchase Micron in general.
4: Right.
5: But I will tell you that purchasing at the peak or the perceived peak is always a dangerous thing. If you do want to put some money to work, if you do want to invest in Micron, buy a little bit of it.
4: Yeah.
5: You don't have to buy the entire sum that you wish to purchase. Maybe buy 10 shares. See what it does in a couple of weeks. Maybe purchase some more if it goes down. If you look at what happened on Tuesday was a great buying opportunity. And then here we are, the last time I checked, it was up over 14%.
4: Yeah, it's crazy. Yeah, yeah. At one point, I think it was up somewhere 18, 19%.
5: That's right.
4: But it's still double digit up. Here's one of the hardest things to learn in the market. You're always looking for a deal, right? But history tells you, and this is such a simple concept, but it is really hard to grasp, that it's smarter to buy stocks when they're going up than down.
5: Right.
4: Right. It's easier to buy something when the price is increasing, but that just goes against human nature.
5: It does. And your FOMO comment, absolutely spot on, the fear of missing out. Someone like me who watches the markets meticulously and I don't get too excited, I have JOMO. I have the joy of missing out sometimes.
4: Go.
5: So I have to wait until it comes down to purchase for clients.
4: The thing about the whole memory sector, mm-hmm. where Micron now, the market cap is like $1.4 trillion. You can't even get your mind around some of these numbers. And some of these other stocks that are in this group, the SanDisks and the Western Digitals and the other plays, they can't go up forever, right? We're going to have the history of Micron basically tells you that pricing at some point when the market gets saturated, the price is going to break down.
5: That's right. Absolutely.
4: Yeah.
5: And look at what's happened with NVIDIA. NVIDIA's stalled yet again. It's under $200 a share again. And it's all a very fascinating exercise in psychology. But also what's happening with technology and the fact that, 10 years ago, I don't think any of us would have imagined these market caps being the way they are.
4: It's crazy. So NVIDIA is at $5 trillion,
5: right?
4: And they're at $5 trillion. But you look at the stock, it's been going sideways for a while and has mm-hmm. pulled back now to the 200 level.
5: Mm-hmm.
4: But the forward PE on the thing is like 20, So if you're looking at at some of these numbers, who would have believed a couple of years ago that NVIDIA could potentially be a value name?
5: It's really quite incredible.
4: Yeah. I want to ask you also about how to play the oil market. So now we've come down. The WTI is around 70. You know, we're right in that particular area, and you know, we see gasoline prices slowly coming down. But some of these other stocks that have benefited from this almost immediately, like airlines, cruise lines.
5: Yes.
4: You know, that's always a very interesting area to play, where you got Royal Caribbean and Viking and and the online booking sites. Now
5: like
4: that
5: Expedia,
4: that might be a good area to explore.
5: Sure, absolutely. But I will, you know, my favorite phrase to say here is caveat emptor. As I was pulling in, listening to Bloomberg, oil is up a little bit. There was a strike on a ship in the Strait of Hormuz, and it just seems to change hourly. But back to the point of when crude oil comes down, there is a direct correlation between the airlines and the cruise ship lines and these types of spaces that use a lot of fuel and a tremendous amount of fuel. So, yeah, I mean, it's not just keep your eye on it, but be careful.
4: How many clients are calling you about SpaceX? And what a wild ride, pun intended, that's been over the last week.
5: So there was a lot of interest ahead of the IPO. And there were a handful of clients who insisted on buying some. And I have a tendency to say, let's just wait, let's just wait. I know I'm a fuddy-duddy, but I want everyone to get the best value possible. So I do have a couple of clients who have purchased. But unfortunately, it went from, you know, the 200 mark down to the 150 mark within a week.
4: So, yeah, the IPO of SpaceX, Elon Musk, was priced, what, 135?
5: It was 135.
4: 135. Yeah. It came public at 150. Mm-hmm. And in the next two trading sessions, it ran up to, I think, maybe 220.
5: That's right.
4: Okay. And now the thing is pulled all the way back to, I haven't checked it today, but I guess it's around 165. So,
5: probably. Yeah. Mm-hmm. I haven't checked it today.
4: The thing was about SpaceX, people were saying when it came public, this shouldn't be a trade. Right? This is something to
5: buy it
4: and hold it.
5: Right.
4: Is that thesis still accurate? What do you think?
5: I think that it's too early to determine that. But I will say, again, I think the last time that I was on here, we discussed the IPO and just don't submit to the FOMO. Wait for a little bit and see where the price falls within a couple of weeks of an IPO. And I say that because we're going to have a couple of other big blockbuster IPOs this summer. Allegedly.
4: Oh, yes.
5: So wait for it. But if you do want to buy, again, dollar cost averaging is the best way to do it. Buy a few shares, see how it reacts, put a little bit more money into that
4: stuff.
5: Yeah,
4: we're going to have Anthropic. We're going to have OpenAI.
5: You
4: coming.
5: Got it.
4: Hey, you know what? I wish this segment was longer. I could spend a whole hour with you. But I did want to ask you this finally. Mm-hmm. Believe it or not, we are 6 months from Christmas today.
5: Oh, that hurts my feelings.
4: Okay. Uh-huh. Today is Leon Day, which is Noel spelled backwards.
5: I've not heard that before.
4: Yeah, so we're exactly 6 months away from Christmas. Now, people say that you should do a check on your finances at the beginning of the year, right? Should you do the same thing maybe halfway through the year, 6 months till the end of the year?
5: Absolutely. You get your teeth cleaned every 6 months. You change the batteries and your smoke detectors every 6 months. You should probably do at least every 6 months. Check up on your financial affairs. Make sure your beneficiary designations are correct. Make sure that your estate planning documents are correct. And also look at your accounts for any tax loss harvesting opportunities.
4: There you go. I was going to ask you about the taxes. Also, this, you know, if you're out there listening and you're thinking, man, I got to get this stuff together, this is probably a time to maybe get in touch with the financial professionals at Huntington Bank like yourself, right?
5: Absolutely. We're in the office. We're not all on vacation. We are in the office.
4: Are you going on vacation this summer?
5: Yes.
4: Okay. All right. Well, hey, like I said, just finally have 60 seconds here. Mm-hmm. This is one of the craziest times in the market I've ever seen.
5: Sure.
4: Right? I mean, we got some inflation numbers this morning. It didn't seem like it moved the market at all.
5: It didn't.
4: The market is making all-time highs.
5: Correct.
4: Crypto, though, is breaking down. We're seeing Bitcoin now is around 60K. Mm-hmm. Some of the commodities are breaking down a little bit. It's a crazy time.
5: It really is a crazy time. But stay in the market. I encourage everyone to invest. It is incredibly important to grow your wealth, especially if you're young and you have retirement accounts. Keep investing. We go through these cyclical times. I think about 9/11. I think about 2008 with the global financial crisis. I think about COVID, and we rebounded from all of that. So keep the faith. Keep investing. There are always opportunities.
4: Yeah, don't time the market. It's all about time in the market.
5: You got it.
4: All right. Shelley Hustle, Money Minutes from Huntington Bank. Shelley, great to see you.
5: Thanks, Dave.
4: Talk to you next month. Let's take a quick break. We're coming back to wrap up hour number one in a moment.
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16: With the first pick in the 2026 NBA Draft, the Washington Wizards select Anise Dabanza Jr. from Brigham Young University.
17: BYU forward A.J. Dabanza, the number one overall pick to the Washington Wizards in the 2026 NBA Draft. He now joins a Washington core led by veteran All-Star guard Trae Young and forward Anthony Davis. Here's Dabanza talking about how he fits in Washington.
18: I think I bring versatility. Obviously, them re-signing Trae, having AD. I mean, I think I can just fit in as like an off-ball guy that can just score in different ways, score in transition, score off the catch, score off the dribble. But also just, I mean, they challenged me when they talked to me saying, like, if we pick you, we want you to play defense 94 feet and pick up. So I definitely bring that too.
17: With sports, I'm Parker Stone.
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4: All right, that's going to do it for the first hour of the show. We will take a quick break here for news at the top of the hour. When we come back, you know, after we had that really informative segment with Shelley Hustle from Huntington Bank, we'll take a look at what happened in the financial markets today. We'll reset our question of the day about Color TV Day. Larry Gross from Mountain Stage is going to be here. And at 4:33, are the Penguins really thinking about pulling their affiliation away from the Wheeling Nailers? We'll get to the bottom of all that. 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
10: Iran goes on the attack. I'm Lisa Brady, Fox News. A Singapore-flagged cargo ship hit by an Iranian drone as it passed through the Strait of Hormuz, reportedly using a new UN-approved route and hit by the Revolutionary Guard.
19: A U.S. official confirms for us that Iran attacked a cargo ship in the Strait of Hormuz today after Iran was warning ships that transiting the strait without authorization through them would be dealt with.
10: Fox's Aisha Hosni at the White House.
19: As the regime is eyeing to make billions of dollars through tolling the Strait of Hormuz. The Wall Street Journal is reporting the Islamic Republic estimates that charging for security, safety, and environmental services in the Strait would bring in $40 billion a year in revenue. And the idea, if it's implemented, they say, would bring Tehran cash flow and control that it did not command before the war.
10: Secretary of State Marco Rubio wrapping up meetings in the Middle East and telling reporters earlier.
20: One thing that came across very clear is there is zero support among the Gulf countries for any sort of toll or fees or anything that charges for the use of international waters.
10: For now, a UN agency is pausing the evacuation of ships through the strait. An inflation gauge, closely watched by the Fed, hits a three-year high.
21: The PCE inflation report out today. Overall prices up 4.1% over the past 12 months. That's more than double the Fed's target.
10: But Fox Business's Edward Lawrence also reports the economy grew more than first thought in the first quarter.
21: The GDP increased 2.1%, which surprised many, and it turned around the last estimate of under 2%. The expectation is the administration, if it can keep the Strait of Hormuz open, the economy should start growing as it did last year.
10: Surging oil and gas prices have fueled inflation, though more recently they've been coming down. The Dow up 72 points at the bell, shy of a record after hitting new highs. 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
27: Two Berkeley Springs residents are under arrest after a traffic stop netted drugs and drug paraphernalia. The Morgan County Sheriff's Office says on Monday, just after 7:30 in the evening, Deputy Knotts was conducting routine road patrols in the Berkeley Springs area on U.S. 522 South when he made a traffic stop. A probable cause search of the vehicle netted 50 capsules of methadone, several ounces of crack cocaine, fentanyl capsules, and other drugs and drug paraphernalia. Arrested were the driver, 42-year-old Jody Godman, and the passenger, 71-year-old Gregory Godman, both of Berkeley Springs. They are now being held at the Eastern Regional Jail in lieu of $100,000 bond each. The application deadline was yesterday at 5 p.m. for anyone who wanted to submit an application and letter of recommendation to fill the seat on the 27th Judicial Circuit in Berkeley and Morgan counties, that seat vacated by retiring Judge Stephen Redding, who retired at the end of May. Berkeley County Prosecuting Attorney Joseph Kinzer tells the Panhandle News Network he put his name in the running. Kinzer has served as the prosecuting attorney for Berkeley County and prior to that as an assistant prosecutor. Preparations continue in the capital city for next week's Independence Day celebration. Here's Jack Carlson.
28: Crews are moving a 230-foot Ferris wheel into place at the state capitol complex in Charleston. The wheel will be part of the America 250 celebration in the capital city. It's the tallest portable Ferris wheel in the country. The installation process will take 3 to 4 days. The wheel will be put in the center of the Capitol complex. The wheel is divided into 10 trucks. They're bringing each truck in one at a time. The Stars and Stripes themed wheel features 45 gondolas, each one marking a U.S. president. Wheel officials say up to 1,200 people can ride the wheel each hour. From the State Capitol Complex in Charleston, I'm Jack Carlson, WVMetroNews.com.
27: The West Virginia Department of Human Services announced today it will stop accepting applications for the Emergency Low Income Energy Assistance Program, or ELEAP, at the close of business on Friday. Anyone with questions should contact their local West Virginia Department of Human Services office. For the Panhandle News Network, I'm Marcia Kovalik.
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0: Here is your Panhandle News Network forecast. Tonight, expect a thunderstorm in some areas this evening. Otherwise, it will be mostly cloudy with a low of 66. Tomorrow, anticipate mostly cloudy skies and high humidity with a chance of a thunderstorm, reaching a high of 86. With your Panhandle News Network forecast, I'm meteorologist Jason Caterina.

0: West Virginia Metro News, I'm Jeff Jenkins. Boone County Delegate Josh Holstein has traveled into the flood zone in his county after it was hit earlier this week with a flash flood. He says the state is helping meet the bigger needs, but there are other needs of flood victims.
1: With the emergency declaration, a lot of what's needed will be taken care of in that regard soon. But I still have folks reaching out to me. A lot of people's vehicles were damaged, and they don't have transportation now.
0: Governor Patrick Morrissey has Boone, Logan, and Raleigh counties under a state of emergency to free up state resources. Sounds like the State Public Employees Insurance Agency will finish the budget year in pretty good shape, with revenues up because of investments and costs down because state workers are making better health decisions. PEIA Executive Director Brent Wolfenbarger says there are still, though, some numbers to crunch.
2: The plan is performing better than expected during the first 10 months of this fiscal year that began on July 1st, 2025. However, our optimism must be guarded by the fact that PEIA has historically experienced higher health care expenditures toward the end of the fiscal year as members exhaust their deductibles and maximum out of pocket costs.
0: The Finance Board met earlier today in Charleston. Kanawha County Commission President Ben Salenga says the appointment of County Commissioner Lance Wheeler to run the County Ambulance Authority makes total sense.
3: I said, Lance, is there anyone that you can think of who has the budget experience and the management experience that we need? And we talked back and forth. I said, Lance, you have that experience.
0: You're listening to Metro News. For 40 years, the voice of West Virginia.
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0: State police say they've charged two more people in connection with the recent death of a four-month-old child in Mingo County. Troopers have charged 50-year-old Tanya Hayton of Williamson and 36-year-old Marissa Pruitt of Del Barton. Another woman was arrested earlier this week. A silver alert remains in effect for a missing Braxton County man. 71-year-old Martin Coger of Flatwoods was last seen last Friday. Troopers say Coger deals with some health issues. A search is taking place. From the Metro News Anchor Desk, I'm Jeff Jenkins.
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3: All right, welcome back to the show. 26 minutes till the hour. Well, the Penguins are changing ownership. The Hoffman family got their payment and purchase of the Pittsburgh Penguins approved by the National Hockey League, and today their era officially began with a press conference at PPG Paints Arena. And so Jeff Hoffman is the governor of the Penguins and the face of the franchise, I guess, going forward. So we put up the bat signal to bring our Metro News hockey insider Alex Wiederspiel in to talk a little bit about this. There's a lot of layers to this particular story. Some good, and maybe for fans of the Wheeling Nailers, not so good. How you doing, Alex?
8: I'm good, man. What's going on?
3: Well, let's talk a little hockey. Oh, first of all, I did want to ask you this. I remember at the beginning of the season when it looked like the Penguins were not going to be very good, that they would be one of the worst teams in the NHL, and there was a little chatter about maybe the Penguins should tank for Gavin McKenna of Penn State. Well, that didn't work out. The Penguins made it back to the playoffs. McKenna had a great year, and it looks like he's going to be the overall number one pick tomorrow night to Toronto, right?
9: That is very likely going to be the case. It would be a huge upset at this point if he is not the first overall pick.
3: All right. So what do you think? What do you think the Penguins are going to be up to tomorrow night?
9: So that's a good question. Kyle Dubas has placed a premium on trading down. He did it a couple of times last year. I don't know if he will do it in this particular instance. I still think, even though there are certainly the NHL draft, for folks who are not familiar, statistically is a lot less viable in terms of acquiring players than the NFL draft. And if you listen to most scouting experts, they think that really it's sort of a 13 or 14 player draft. And then after that, everything's kind of, you're throwing darts against a dartboard and hoping that your scouting department knows what they're doing. Of course, the Penguins do not pick in the top 13 or 14. They're picking at number 22 overall. So that could be a recipe for them saying, hey, we're going to go trade down and just accumulate as many of these sort of scratch-off lottery tickets as we can. Or they might take a shot on sort of one of these interesting players in that mid to late 20s range who is flawed, but not necessarily incapable of overcoming those flaws. And this happens all the time. You know, Claude Giroux is a great example of a guy who was taken, I believe, 21st overall and is putting together what's probably going to be, if not borderline, then an outright Hall of Fame career. It's just the odds. You don't usually find, like in the NFL draft, we'll be talking about, hey, can you find a day one opening day starter in round two? We're not going to be having that conversation with the NHL draft, obviously.
3: So let's talk a little bit about the Penguins' relationship with the Wheeling Nailers of the East Coast Hockey League. A question to the Hoffman Group today about it seemed to indicate, they called it 100%, that the ECHL affiliate of the Penguins would be leaving Wheeling and would be going to Florida, would be going to Naples. I'm really not that thrilled about it because, I mean, Pittsburgh's proximity to Wheeling is so relatively close, and you have the majority of hockey fans in the Northern Panhandle follow the Pens. You have Penguins fans in Western Pennsylvania who like to follow the Nailers to see what's up in the minor leagues. How do you see this story? The Penguins and the Nailers have been they've been associated together since 1998.
9: So there's good and there's bad here, and I think let's start with the good, especially, you know, the NHL team for most West Virginians who follow the NHL, especially in the northern part of the state, is typically the Pittsburgh Penguins. And the good is, I think you're getting a really good ownership group here. Obviously, we're doing a little bit of projecting here, but I think based on the feedback that I've seen and what I heard them say directly, I think that one of the big criticisms of the previous ownership group, Fenway Sports, was that they kind of treated the Penguins as if they were just kind of another asset, another portfolio, you know, as part of their, or another asset in their larger portfolio. The Hoffmans seem more committed to treating the Penguins with sort of the respect and the reverence that an NHL team that has a proud history and a proud fan base deserves. And that is the good side of this. They said all the right things when it came to resource availability and allocation. I think all of that's going to be really good. I think the two biggest questions came out, what's the TV future of the Pittsburgh Penguins? There's a little bit of question after this next season where that's going to be and how the Penguins will get to people's homes. And then the second question I have is about the Wheeling Nailers. And look, it's not the end of the world because at day's end, outside of the occasional rare goaltender, most ECHL players are not eventually making their way to the NHL. The reality is, if you're not playing in the AHL already, you're likely not going to wind up being an NHL player. That being said, the ECHL is a fun league. The Nailers are pretty popular. And I think the big concern that you would probably have would be sort of on the margins, which is where a lot of these franchises in the minor professional leagues operate. The question would be, I would think, are we at all concerned that the fans who may have clung to the Nailers as sort of this nearby proximate team for the Penguins who had this affiliation, will they kind of melt away and not be as willing to go spend their dollars at West Banco? I think that would be my number one chief concern, is that does this on the margins melt away or peel off some Penguin fans who otherwise won't follow Wheeling?
3: So the Hoffman Group, they already own the Everglades in Florida, where the Penguins affiliation would apparently be going. And the Intelligencer this afternoon has a quote from the president of the Nailers, quote, We have not received any direct correspondence from the Pittsburgh Penguins in regards to our affiliation agreement, unquote.

0: gave him an 8-year contract, which is basically unheard of for general managers. And basically, I think the message to him was, we know that this is a lengthy rebuild when the Crosby era is over. Do what you can for right now, but with one eye as well on the future. I think it's the general philosophy of what this looks like moving forward. That's the part I'll be curious about, is because that wasn't a bad move by Fenway. That wasn't necessarily the issue with them as an ownership group. And so do the Hoffmans come in and say, this is a plan that we like the bones of? I'll be curious to see. That certainly sounds like they do.
1: Alex, thanks for joining us today. A little hockey talk with the news about the Pens, the Wheeling Nailers, and the NHL draft tomorrow. Thanks for coming on.
0: Thanks, Dave.
1: Alex Wiederspiel, our Metro News Hockey Insider. Interesting stuff. Let's take a quick break. We'll come back and open up the On This Date file in just a moment.
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8: With the first pick in the 2026 NBA Draft, the Washington Wizards select Anise Dibansa Jr. from Brigham Young University.
9: BYU forward A.J. Dibansa, the number one overall pick to the Washington Wizards in the 2026 NBA Draft. He now joins a Washington core led by veteran All-Star guard Trae Young and forward Anthony Davis. Here's Dibansa talking about how he fits in Washington.
10: I think I bring versatility. Obviously, them re-signing Trae, having AD, I mean, I think I can just fit in as like an off-ball guy that can just score in different ways, score in transition, score off the catch, score off the dribble. But also just, I mean, they challenge me when they talk to me saying, like, if we pick you, we want you to play defense 94 feet and pick up. So I definitely bring that too.
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11: 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Northbound, you got a crash at 50. Traffic is going to be backed up to 37. Beyond that, traffic is going to slow through Martinsburg at Route 9 through the construction zone at Tavern Road. And traffic slows before the Potomac River to ride into Hagerstown. There was a crash on the southbound side of 81 south of Greencastle, and now we've got one south of the Maryland PA line. 70 westbound, traffic slows from right around Patrick Street to 340, and then after that you're fine, Hagerstown to Hancock. On 15, traffic is going to slow out of Leesburg to Point of Rocks, Route 9 lining up at the Berlin Turnpike, Hillsboro, Cider Mill Road to Harper's Ferry Road. I'm Allie Oakley with traffic.
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1: All right, welcome back to the show. Hey, we got A.B. Smith coming on in about 15 minutes to talk about any individual stocks you're interested in or the general direction of the financial markets. And we're already starting to get some questions for her. So, by the way, if you sent stuff in for A.B. Smith, I've seen it. We'll get that right along to her. And you can jump in there, too. The text line here is 304-TALK, 304-304-8255-304. So send those questions in, and we'll get them answered when we get her on here in about 15 minutes. Now it is time for the On This Date file. So let's crack that bad boy open, and we'll check the birthdays, and we'll start with the sports birthdays, as we always do. Del Curry. What a great player at Virginia Tech and into the NBA. Great sharpshooter. Steph's dad, 62 years old today. Just did a hockey segment. Doug Gilmore, Stanley Cup with the Flames, All-Star with the Maple Leafs, 63 years old today. Carlos Delgado, what a masher, 54 years old today. From the world of entertainment, Tim Finn from Split Enz and Crowded House, 74 years old today. Jimmy J.J. Walker from Good Times, 79. Ricky Gervais, 65. Busy Phillips, 47 years old today. Birth anniversaries, Dikembe Mutombo, born in the state in 1966, gone way too soon. Last day of September 2024 at the age of 58. And Willis Reed, the captain of the Knicks, died on this date. He was born on this date in 1942. He died on this date March 21st, 2023. You know, he's always going to be known for the quote-unquote Willis Reed game, Game 7 of the 1970 NBA Finals against the Knicks.
12: I think we see Willis coming up.
13: Here comes Willis, and the crowd is going wild. Arnett to Reed on the forecourt, right side from 20, jumps, yes. Willis has hit on his first two. He bullets one down, court that is intercepted by the Busher. Fast break for the next, the Busher on the drive. Leads Reed and driving shot is good.
1: Birth anniversaries, Willis Reed, the captain of the Knicks, born on this date in 1942 and died in March of 2023. On this date from the movies, 1982, Ridley Scott's Blade Runner, starring Harrison Ford and Rutger Hauer, rolls into theaters.
14: I was looking for six replicants in a city of 106 million people.
15: You ever see this girl, huh?
16: Never seen a Buzzlov.
14: What I didn't know was they were looking for me.
1: There you go. Blade Runner on this date in 1982, directed by Ridley Scott. From boxing on this date, 1948, Joe Louis, the Brown Bomber, KOs Jersey Joe Walcott in the 11th round.
17: And Lewis is raining blows on him, and Walcott is down. And I don't know if he's going to get up. The count is being told over him by the referee, Frankie Fulham. Walcott gamely trying to get up there, shakes his head. He is in real trouble, though, and the fight is over. In Joe Lewis, 25th title defense, he looked like the great champion of old as he KO'd a game Jersey Joe Walcott, a gallant fighter. Here we are in Joe Lewis's dressing room. He's being interviewed by his trainer, Manny Seaman.
18: Joe, when you knocked him down, did you think he'd get up?
19: No, man, I saw when I had him. I know not when he went down, he couldn't get up. I hit him with 4 or 5 very good punches.
18: I thought you hit him with my left hook, Joe.
19: Well, man, I hit him with my right, too.
1: Joe Lewis knocks out Jersey Joe Walcott on this date in 1948. Baseball, 1976. Rangers shortstop Toby Hara from Sissonville becomes the only shortstop in Major League history to not field a chance during a doubleheader. And on this date in 1963, the president at that time, John F. Kennedy, visits West Berlin.
20: So, today, in the world of freedom, the proudest boast is, Ich bin ein Berliner.
1: And our musical birthday to the break today. Carly Simon is turning 81. The five things to know at 5 o'clock in sports are coming up next.

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4: 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Northbound, you got a crash at 50. Traffic is going to be backed up to 37. Beyond that, traffic is going to slow through Martinsburg at Route 9 through the construction zone at Tavern Road. And traffic slows before the Potomac River to ride into Hagerstown. There was a crash on the southbound side of 81 south of Greencastle, and now we've got one south of the Maryland PA line. 70 westbound, traffic slows from right around Patrick Street to 340, and then after that you're fine, Hagerstown to Hancock. On 15, traffic is going to slow out of Leesburg to Point of Rocks, Route 9 lining up at the Berlin Turnpike, Hillsboro, Cider Mill Road to Harper's Ferry Road. I'm Allie Oakley with traffic.
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14: Sports headlines at 5 o'clock. Pirates were winners today. They beat Seattle at PNC Park, 5-1 the final. USA at the World Cup, hosting Turkey tonight, 10 o'clock Eastern time. The United States has already moved through to the round of 32, the knockout stage. And WVU and Virginia Tech agreeing to a 3-game basketball series earlier today. This is Metro News, the voice of West Virginia.
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15: A
0: deal with Iran is tested. I'm Lisa Brady, Fox News, as a Singapore-flagged ship is hit, reportedly by Iran's Revolutionary Guard.
15: A U.S. official is confirming that an Iranian drone hit that cargo vessel called the Ever Lovely as it was exiting the Strait of Hormuz off the Omani coast. The ship is Singapore-flagged. U.K. authorities say there was damage to the ship's bridge, but no casualties. The attack violates the Memorandum of Understanding signed between the U.S. and Iran just 8 days ago. That deal had helped sharply increase the amount of oil flowing through the strait.
0: Fox Business's Lauren Simonetti. The cargo ship was using a new route approved by the U.N., which says it's now pausing evacuations of ships through the strait. Iran still wants to control passage and charge tolls or fees.
16: You can call it a fee, you can call it a toll, call it whatever you want. If you are charging money to use the straits, we won't support it. We won't tolerate it. We won't allow it.
0: Secretary of State Marco Rubio, just wrapping up meetings in the Middle East, also says there's no support for tolls among Gulf countries. The U.S. Supreme Court striking down a state gun law, ruling that Hawaii is violating the Second Amendment by requiring concealed carry license holders to get special permission to bring a firearm into public spaces like a store or hotel.
17: Justice Samuel Alito, writing for a 6-3 conservative majority, says the law severely restricts the daily activities of individuals who already satisfied the state's rigorous requirements for a concealed carry permit. The state argued the statute balanced gun rights and property rights.
0: Fox's Jared Halpern in Washington. On immigration, two 6-3 rulings in favor of the Trump administration that it's up to DHS when to end temporary protected status for some refugees and allowing daily limits on asylum seekers at the southern border. No ruling yet on the president's effort to limit birthright citizenship. 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
24: With your news update, I'm Marcia Kovalik. The town of Bath has issued a statement about water quality in town. They say the Berkeley Springs Waterworks is aware of a recent Facebook post circulating within the community that they say contains inaccurate information regarding local drinking water quality. The statement says testing results conducted by Berkeley Springs Waterworks are fully compliant with state regulations. You can read more about that statement in an article at PanhandleNewsNetwork.com. Karen Newman was a guest on this morning's Panhandle Live. She is an advisor to numerous groups around the country, but lives in the Eastern Panhandle and is active with organizations like Jefferson County Volt and WADI, or West Virginians Against Transmission Line Injustice. She talked about some of the planned transmission line projects that could be coming to the Eastern Panhandle.
25: PJM approved a new 500 kilovolt transmission line that starts in southwestern Pennsylvania and ends in Data Center Alley. That project, PJM split that into two separate projects, although it is one continuous 500 kilovolt line. The western part of that is called the Mid-Atlantic Resiliency Link, or MARL. That project will need a new 200-foot wide right-of-way, its whole length. It starts in Pennsylvania and it ends in Frederick County, Virginia at Gore.
24: Among her other concerns, she says some of the new project could run through Berkeley and Jefferson counties.
25: Valley North released their maps yesterday. Anyone can go and look at the maps on vltransmission.com, vlvalleylinktransmission.com. And there are little route segments all over Jefferson County and parts of Berkeley, like Bunker Hill, Glengarry, Jaredstown, It's all concentrated in that area. And there are all these different options of where they could put this thing.
24: There is an open house planned from 4 to 7:30 p.m. Tuesday, June 30th at the Student Center at Shepherd University on King Street in Shepherdstown about the Valley Link Transmission Line project. Hear that full interview on our Panhandle News Network Spotify. Those representing the Power Line Transmission Project have said recently on TalkLine that the transmission line expansion is necessary to shore up the grid. For the Panhandle News Network, I'm Marcia Kovalik.
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2: Here is your Panhandle News Network forecast. Tonight, expect a thunderstorm in some areas this evening. Otherwise, it will be mostly cloudy with a low of 66. Tomorrow, anticipate mostly cloudy skies and high humidity with a chance of a thunderstorm, reaching a high of 86. With your Panhandle News Network forecast, I'm meteorologist Jason Caterina.

0: West Virginia Metro News. I'm Morgan Pemberton. The June 2016 flood is still clear in the mind of State Transportation Secretary Todd Rumbaugh.
1: Rumbaugh says he remembers that first night, June 23rd, 2016, when it kept raining and raining, and then hearing that water was coming over Interstate 79 near Elkview, and the decision was made to close the interstate because of water. He says from there it got worse. By the time it was all over, more than 600 roads had been impacted in 17 counties. In some cases, the water literally wiped the roads off the map.
2: We had some roads that were totally gone, that there was a road there at some point before, and there was no trace of even where they were.
1: And no old engineering plans to refer to for some of them. Rumbaugh says it took about 3 years to complete all of the work. FEMA covered more than $34 million in road and infrastructure repair. I'm Jeff Jenkins, WVMetroNews.com.
0: PEIA officials reviewed the agency's current fiscal standing and future projections during a meeting today. Chief Financial Officer Jason Haught.
3: It's behavioral. Yeah. We have lost enrollment, but when we've been looking at our utilization per PMPM, we're seeing a positive news on both our cost and utilization.
0: And Kanawha County Commissioner Lance Wheeler has been appointed as the next executive director for the Kanawha County Emergency Ambulance Authority. 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For 40 years, the voice of West Virginia.
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0: The West Virginia Coalition to End Homelessness announced today that the West Run housing facility in Morgantown is set to close next month after the initiation of foreclosure proceedings against the property owner. The facility will close on July 31st following the foreclosure proceedings by Clear Mountain Bank against Bartlett Housing Solutions. The coalition used the facility through a leasing arrangement with Bartlett Housing. And the West Virginia Hope Scholarship Board of Directors has moved forward with a plan that helps them comply with legislation passed earlier this year that related to payout deadlines. From the Metro News Anchor Desk, I'm Morgan Pemberton.
6: No young person should ever have to worry about having a safe place to sleep at night or whether anyone cares about them.
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6: 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Northbound side of 81. Traffic is going to slow before you get to Route 50 to Route 11 on the north side of Winchester. There was a long-standing accident at 50, and they moved it out of the way. It's created some merge issues for 50 itself to get on to 81, so it's pretty tough. There was a crash northbound 81 north of Route 11. It's off to the side. And now we've got this crash on Old Charlestown Road before you get to Gun Club Road. 70 westbound, traffic slows through Frederick, and then you're fine into Hagerstown. There was a crash on the westbound side after Greencastle Pike, so traffic's still seeing some residual delays there. 15 heavy out of Leesburg, Luckett's to Point of Rocks, Route 9 lining up at the Berlin Turnpike, Hillsboro Road to a crash that's after Harper's Ferry Road. I'm Allie Oakley with traffic.
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7: All right, welcome back. About 10 minutes till the hour. You know, the World Cup continues. The United States is back in action tonight at SoFi Stadium, taking on Turkey. Now, the United States has already won its group, winning its first two games, winning back-to-back games in the same World Cup for the first time since 1930. The American team is going to take on Turkey. Turkey is 0-2, so there's really nothing riding on this game except for national pride, so we'll see if the United States can keep it rolling. And the television ratings for the World Cup so far have been outstanding. People are watching the United States. They're watching Mexico. And one of the things heading into this World Cup was, you know, what was going to make it a success would be a surprising run by the United States, a good showing by Mexico, which hasn't played that great in World Cup competition leading into 2026. And some of the other big name teams around the world advancing, you know, your Spain's, your Brazil's. Germany today, now Germany's won its first two games, but we are into the 90th minute, and Germany at the moment is trailing Ecuador 2-1. Tonight, you got a couple of other interesting games. Japan and Sweden, that should be a pretty interesting game. That's going to be at 7 o'clock tonight. And so the United States game, by the way, you might want to put on a little cup of coffee. That game is going to start at 10 o'clock, 7 o'clock on the West Coast. Major League Baseball this afternoon, the Pirates were winners 5-1 over the Seattle Mariners. It was a good day for Bubba Chandler of the Pirates. Was able to keep his control under control, I guess. 5.1 innings on the mound today, 5 hits, 1 run. It was earned. He only walked 3. He struck out 4. So he gets the victory. He moves to 3-7. And it was a good day for Henry Davis. Obviously, offensively, he's been really challenged this year. He was in the number 9 hole, as usual, behind the plate. And you know what? He got a chance to – this is a pretty interesting situation. When he came up in the 3rd inning, in the bottom of the 3rd, the Pirates had a 1-0 lead, and it looked like he was going to possibly put down a sacrifice bunt. Instead, he cracked a 2-run homer. And here's how it sounded.
8: A leadoff hit for Triolo, and now you'd have to think the bunt is in play here for Henry Davis.
7: Oh, really?
8: Batting just 136, 5 homers, 17 RBIs. Oh, a fly ball to right center field, hit deep toward the wall, and it is gone! Opposite field! Home run! Oh, Henry Davis hits his 6th of the year, and the Pirates lead 3-0. How do you like that?
9: Bryce Miller wanted this ball up in the zone for a strikeout. And as you're going to see, he missed down. And Henry Davis made him pay. He didn't try to pull this ball, just try to barrel something up in 2-strike count. It just gets enough of it to get over the right center field wall.
7: So there you go. Henry Davis with a home run. And the Pirates up 5-8-1 today. The Mariners 1-6-1. Bucks get the rubber game of this 3-game set with the leaders in the American League West. They win at PNC Park this afternoon. Final score 5-1. Also today at the Trop in St. Pete, a combination of Tampa Bay Rays pitchers nearly had a no-hitter. They defeated the Royals 13-2. The Rays banged out 15 hits in the game. But the real story is that the Royals did not get their first hit of the game until the 9th inning. So the Rays nearly had a combined no-hitter today, but the Royals get a base hit in the 9th inning, but Tampa Bay wins the game. The Rays are so good at home at the Trop. They win today 13-2. Also, games in progress, bottom of the 7th inning. The Athletics and the Giants are playing San Francisco with a 6-4 lead on the A's today. And, of course, the Giants last night won in walk-off fashion. They had 2 home runs in the bottom of the 9th inning to beat Sacramento last night, 2-1. They lead that game 6-4. The Reds are off after being swept by the Brewers. They'll be in Pittsburgh to open up a series against the Pirates at PNC Park. That'll be tomorrow night. And what about the Dirty Birds? The Charleston Dirty Birds homestand continues against York. York has won the first 2 games of this series. So the Dirty Birds will be looking to bounce back tonight at Gilmar Ballpark. And it looks like it's going to be a beautiful night for baseball here in Charleston. All right, let's take a break. And when we come back, we'll wrap it up for the day in just a moment.
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18: BYU forward A.J. Dibansa, the number one overall pick to the Washington Wizards in the 2026 NBA Draft. He now joins a Washington core led by veteran All-Star guard Trae Young and forward Anthony Davis. Here's Dibansa talking about how he fits in Washington.
19: I think I bring versatility. Obviously, them re-signing Trae, having AD, I mean, I think I can just fit in as like an off-ball guy that can just score in different ways, score in transition, score off the catch, score off the dribble. But also just, I mean, they challenge me when they talk to me saying, like, if we pick you, we want you to play defense 94 feet and pick up. So I definitely bring that too.
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6: 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Northbound side of 81. Traffic is going to slow before you get to Route 50 to Route 11 on the north side of Winchester. There was a long-standing accident at 50, and they moved it out of the way. It's created some merge issues for 50 itself to get onto 81, so it's pretty tough. There was a crash northbound 81 north of Route 11. It's off to the side. And now we've got this crash on Old Charlestown Road before you get to Gun Club Road. 70 westbound, traffic slows through Frederick, and then you're fine in Hagerstown. There was a crash on the westbound side after Greencastle Pike, so traffic still seeing some residual delays there. 15 heavy out of Leesburg, Luckett's to Point of Rocks, Route 9 lining up at the Berlin Turnpike, Hillsborough Road to a crash that's after Harper's Ferry Road. I'm Allie Oakley with traffic.
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7: All right, that's going to do it for the show today. By the way, just as we come back, it's a final now in the World Cup. Ecuador beats Germany 2-1. So Ecuador, the Ivory Coast, and Germany, who win the group, will be advancing to the knockout stage in the round of 32. And don't forget, the United States plays Turkey tonight. That game will start at SoFi Stadium in Los Angeles at 10 o'clock Eastern time. That's going to do it for the show today, folks. We thank you so much for listening, sending your answers to our question of the day and more. Stay tuned for the news at the top of the hour. Sportsline is on the other side. My name's Dave Weekly. I'll talk to you tomorrow, beginning at 3:06, right here on Metro News, the voice of West Virginia.
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20: Reversing course. I'm Deborah Valentine, Fox News. Senate Republicans rejected a war powers resolution early Thursday after a heated meeting with President Trump. The measure would have symbolically blocked further military action in Iran. Fox's Aisha Hosni reports from the White House.
21: The president was on a victory lap, especially after convincing enough Senate Republicans to change their minds and block a war powers resolution to limit his authority over what's happening in Iran. He says that that has now put Iran on notice, but a U.S. official confirms for us that Iran attacked a cargo ship in the Strait of Hormuz after Iran was warning ships that transiting the strait without authorization through them would be dealt with.
20: The International Maritime Organization has paused its plan to evacuate ships from the Strait of Hormuz. The move after the British military said a vessel was hit by a projectile off the coast of Oman following the passage of several tankers that used a route backed by the UN. The U.S. is deploying assistance to Venezuela following deadly earthquakes within 30 seconds of each other. Speaking to reporters in Bahrain, Secretary of State Marco Rubio says American search and rescue teams are deployed to assist Venezuela.
0: We're already deploying search and rescue teams from Fairfax County, Virginia, and Los Angeles. There'll be some others we'll add. That's their most immediate need right now is search and rescue efforts. They have a bunch of collapsed buildings, and so they'll need a lot of help in terms of digging through that.
20: The president of Venezuela's National Assembly says the death toll from Thursday's back-to-back earthquakes have left at least 188 people dead. Rescuers are trying to free at least another 200 victims. Russia on the defense. Ukraine's President Volodymyr Zelensky says Russia is moving a significant part of its air defenses to protect a handful of prime targets. 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
27: Two Berkeley Springs residents are under arrest after a traffic stop netted drugs and drug paraphernalia. The Morgan County Sheriff's Office says on Monday, just after 7:30 in the evening, Deputy Knotts was conducting routine road patrols in the Berkeley Springs area on US 522 South when he made a traffic stop. A probable cause search of the vehicle netted 50 capsules of methadone, several ounces of crack cocaine, fentanyl capsules, and other drugs and drug paraphernalia. Arrested were the driver, 42-year-old Jody Godman, and the passenger, 71-year-old Gregory Godman, both of Berkeley Springs. They are now being held at the Eastern Regional Jail in lieu of $100,000 bond each. The application deadline was yesterday at 5 p.m. for anyone who wanted to submit an application and letter of recommendation to fill the seat on the 27th Judicial Circuit in Berkeley and Morgan counties, that seat vacated by retiring Judge Stephen Redding, who retired at the end of May. Berkeley County Prosecuting Attorney Joseph Kinzer tells the Panhandle News Network he put his name in the running. Kinzer has served as the prosecuting attorney for Berkeley County and prior to that as an assistant prosecutor. Preparations continue in the capital city for next week's Independence Day celebration. Here's Jack Carlson.
28: Crews are moving a 230-foot Ferris wheel into place at the state capitol complex in Charleston. The wheel will be part of the America 250 celebration in the capital city. It's the tallest portable Ferris wheel in the country. The installation process will take 3 to 4 days. The wheel will be put in the center of the Capitol complex. The wheel is divided into 10 trucks. They're bringing each truck in one at a time. The Stars and Stripes themed wheel features 45 gondolas, each one marking a U.S. president. Wheel officials say up to 1,200 people can ride the wheel each hour. From the state Capitol complex in Charleston, I'm Jack Carlson, WVMetroNews.com.
27: 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Anyone with questions should contact their local West Virginia Department of Human Services office. 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
29: Here is your Panhandle News Network forecast. Tonight, expect a thunderstorm in some areas this evening. Otherwise, it will be mostly cloudy with a low of 66. Tomorrow, anticipate mostly cloudy skies and high humidity with a chance of a thunderstorm, reaching a high of 86. With your Panhandle News Network forecast, I'm meteorologist Jason Caterina.